0: These are some of the places we'll be, and along the way we'll be blessed by the music of Michael Sanchez and Uriel Vega, along with David Michael and David Todd Jeremiah, as we study the Word of God together every day. Don and I will be there to host this event, and we hope you can come with us. There's still a few rooms left, so get in touch with us at davidjeremiah.org. Get all the information so that you can be a part of this event. Now, here we go with How Can I Be Happy? Let's find out the answer.
1: Happy is the man. And it's the same word that Jesus used in his great sermon, we know as the Sermon on the Mount. He used it over and over again. Happy are those who mourn. Happy are the poor in spirit. Everybody today wants to know how to be happy. The songwriter says, don't worry, be happy. As if we could in some cavalier way make it happen for us. It is very evident that people in our culture and in the American brand of our culture have an incredible thirst and appetite for happiness and will try almost anything and go to almost any length to try to find it and incorporate it into their life. But it should be evident to us that if lasting happiness could be found in having material things and in being able to indulge ourselves in whatever we wanted, then most of us in America should be just delirious with joy and happy beyond description. We should be producing books and poems and art that describes our unparalleled bliss. Our literature should rival that of the ancient Greeks and Romans and the Renaissance craftsmen. But have you taken note recently of what we have been producing? It's morbid, and it's sad, and it's introspective, and it's occultic. And it drives us back into our past and back into the hurt and back into the pain. We're giving ourselves away by the plays we write and the movies we produce and the books we author. We're saying to the whole world, we've been searching for it, but we just haven't been able to find it. It has become for many a journey on a dead-end street. Did you know that a lot of folks think that happiness can be found on easy street? And I learned that there really is a street called Easy Street. It is in Honolulu, Hawaii. And when I go there, if I ever get to go there again, I'm going to go look for this street. I'll tell you exactly where it is. You take the Pali Highway northbound, travel about a third of the way to Pali Pass, turn right on Park Street, go one block, and there it is, Easy Street. The problem comes when you turn left and go one block more, there's another sign that says dead end. That's really true. Easy Street is a dead end in Honolulu, Hawaii. But Easy Street's a dead end for a lot of people, isn't it? Happiness. How do we find it? Well, this psalm is the psalm about two ways and two destinies. It's about two roads, one that leads toward God and one that leads away from God. The psalm is divided equally in half. The first three verses talk about the way of the righteous, and the last three verses talk about the way of the ungodly. And the way of the righteous is the way toward happiness. That's what the psalmist says. Blessed is the man. And then he goes on his journey to describe the blessedness. Literally, the word blessed in the Hebrew language is in the plural. And if I were to translate it with the best nuance I could come up with in English language, it would go like this. How awesome are the happinesses of this man? When the psalmist describes the way toward God, he does so by telling us what it is not and then telling us what it is. You see, because of the readers of this hymn, and obviously because of all of us, in order for us to really get into what it means to be happy, the psalmist has to take his checklist and check off all the things that men try and say it's not any of these things. And as he describes the happy man in verses 1 through 3, he talks about him in two ways. First of all, he talks about the fact that he avoids the downward pull of evil. Listen to his words in the first verse. Blessed is the man who walks not in the counsel of the ungodly, nor stands in the path of sinners, nor sits in the seat of the scornful. Not is in the verse once, nor is in the verse twice. Three times in essence, the psalmist negates conduct and he says, happiness is not going to be here. Don't get involved here. Now, this is an incredible verse because it is a trilogy of threes. Let me say that again. It is a trilogy of threes. There are three threes in verse one. And if you read the verse that way, you will understand that what the psalmist is trying to do for us is to paint a picture of the gravitational pull of evil. It is like a vortex that catches us in it, and it always pulls us down. It is the progressive, declining pressure of evil in the life of a person. And what the psalmist wants us to understand clearly is this. He is saying to us, blessed is the man who doesn't get caught up in the downward gravitational pull of evil in his life. Now, if you read the verse carefully, you will notice that the three sets of three are like this. First of all, first set, walk, stand, sit. Do you see that? The second trilogy, counsel, path, seat. And the third, ungodly, sinners, scornful. All of these progressively move away from God. And I want to remind you of something that I think we all know, but maybe no one's ever verbalized before. We always talk about momentum and how important momentum is. It sure is important in football and in basketball. It's important in life. We like to have a sense of momentum. It's wonderful to be in a church that's got a sense of momentum. But did you know that evil has momentum too? That you can get caught up in evil momentum? That you can get so caught up in evil that it carries you along like you were born along with the wind? And that's what the psalmist is talking about here. He is telling us that you can get involved in evil in such a way that the momentum of influence begins to capture you. That's the first category. And here he talks about these three words, counsel, path, and seat. The counsel of the ungodly. He said, blessed is the man that doesn't get caught up in the counsel of the ungodly. The counsel of the ungodly is nothing less than the philosophy of the natural man who seeks to understand his existence and his control without regard to God. You see, to be ungodly isn't what some of you think. It's not to be a murderer or a rapist or a bank robber or a child molester, or whatever you may think of when you think of ungodly. The word doesn't mean anything like that, although it may include those things. To be ungodly, listen to this, you can be a good person and be ungodly. To be ungodly means to live your life minus God. When you get up on Sunday morning and you go to get your cup of coffee at the local convenience store, you see people packing all their stuff up to get out of town for the weekend. And these are not just the Christian people who take a weekend once in a while, which is permissible. These are people who take off every week. They haven't had a thought about God in all of their lives. God is non-existent in their thinking process. They go to work all week. They spend Saturday working around the house, and Sunday is their day. And the thought that God might have some claim upon them has not entered their thinking process in years. Every day of their life, they live as if there is no God. That's what it means to be ungodly. It's not as bad as you might think, but in essence, it's the root problem of everything. It's to live life without God. Now, the Bible says the counsel of the ungodly is the beginning place in the downward spiral. The philosophy of the ungodly is the idea that after looking at all the pros and cons and seeking out the key answers to life, you've decided that the best way to deal with this is to deal with it outside of faith, outside of God, outside of any meaningful spiritual relationship. You can do it with your self-help courses. You can do it with all the things you get involved which help to lift you to the next level. It's to live your life minus God. Now, The influence of that comes from listening to people who counsel you that way. It's one of the things

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1: Counsel minus God. And little by little, that counsel begins to have its impact. And then the scripture says, he walks not in the counsel of the ungodly, and he doesn't take the pathway. The next thing is, after you hear the counsel, you translate the information into action. Instead of observing from a distance, you start to walk along behind. You start to ask more questions. You start to investigate. The counsel now becomes something that's captivated you, and you want to know more about it. And you move from the counsel in influence to the path in influence. And finally, the scripture says, you have come to the seat. You sit down. And that is a picture of not only being a practitioner, but settling into the embracing of this philosophy of life. You are seated in the seat. You are settled down into a comfortable lifestyle of ungodliness. And I want to tell you something, men and women. There are thousands of people who started out to have some thoughts for God in their head and in their heart. But they began to listen to the counsel of their friends who said, you can't work as hard as you do all week and then give Sunday to God. You need some time to recreate yourself. And so it was a Sunday here and a Sunday there, and God pushed to the side here and God pushed to the side there. And now they are so settled into this lifestyle, it doesn't even bother them anymore. So it's a lifestyle, you see. But it starts listening to the counsel, kind of falling into the pattern, and then settling in to the lifestyle. That's the downward pull of influence. Notice the second category, the momentum of involvement. Notice the three words. First you walk, then you stand, and then you sit. It's kind of a different way of saying the influence translates into involvement. You walk along, then you stand, and then you sit. Someone has described the walk as a reference to our daily decisions, the things that we decide on a daily basis. The standing is to the making of a commitment, and the sitting is the settled attitude of lifestyle. First, we make little decisions that are minus God. Then we make commitments that cement those decisions, and then finally we settle into the attitude of a life without God. It's so easy to do. And there are lots of Christian people who could tell me, you've come back to God having gotten into that. But all of a sudden you woke up one day and you said, my goodness, you know, 20 years ago we used to never miss church, and then this happened. We made this little decision. And then out of that decision we made this little commitment. Maybe we bought a place that took us out of the town. And all of a sudden we found ourselves in a lifestyle. Now remember, what is the psalmist saying? Blessed is the man who doesn't get caught up in the gravitational pull of evil in his life. Here's the third issue of momentum. First of all, it's influence. Then it's involvement. And thirdly, there's a momentum of intensity. Notice, he moves from ungodly. That's sort of a person who's passive about spiritual things. He doesn't have time for God, but it's okay if you have time for God. You understand what I mean? Then there's the word sinner. I looked this word up, and you know what the Hebrew word here is? The Hebrew word for sinner is a word which means to make a loud noise or to cause a tumult or to make trouble. And it's kind of the word for partying. It's the party animal. First of all, he's kind of minus God. He's not into God that much. But then he gets kind of caught up into the worldly lifestyle. He gets into the parties. And then the third word is the word scornful. Now watch this. He's not influenced anymore by the people outside. He has himself become an influencer. Do you see what I'm saying? He's moved from being passive about God to being involved in practicing anti-God things to now he is an atheist in a sense, and he is scornful of God. He curls his lip at God. Somebody says something to him about going to church. You got to be kidding. You do what? You take the only day that you can really call your own and you go to church? And Sunday night too? Oh my word. And so he becomes the critic of the Christian, the scornful. You see what's happened? It's the downward pull of evil. He's gone from ungodly to sinner to scornful. And what the psalmist wants us to understand

0: is that man is happy when he stays away from the gravitational pull of sin. You say, well, Pastor Jeremiah, how in the world does a person do that? Well, somewhere in the process between the counsel and the path and the seat, and from walking and standing and sitting, and from ungodly and sinning and scornful, somewhere in that process, you'll get a wake-up call. I promise you, you will get a wake-up call from the Holy Spirit if you're a Christian. Hey, Christian, why do I feel uncomfortable? When you get that wake-up call, you kind of scooted over to the edge, and you're about to get caught in the downdraft. And when that happens, you better move away, because you are not headed toward happiness. You are headed toward misery. Miserable is the man who gets caught up in the gravitational pull of sin. Are there any Christians who ever had a down trip for a little bit who could give a witness today that it's more miserable being out of fellowship with God than it is almost not being a Christian? Because you know what it's like to really joy in your faith, and now all of a sudden you got caught in the downdraft, and you're getting pulled away from God, and you feel lousy. And when you put your feet on the floor in the morning and you wake up and you start off the day, you have this feeling of guilt in your heart, and you can't even figure out why. Why do I feel so guilty? Because God has given you the automatic sin alarm system, which is starting to go off and make you uncomfortable because you've gotten pulled into the gravitational thrust of sin. Blessed is the man, happy is the man who doesn't get caught up in the gravitational pull of evil. Amen? Now, here's the positive side. The righteous way not only avoids the downward pull of sin, but the righteous way accepts the decisive place of Scripture in life. But his delight, says the psalmist, is in the law of the Lord, and in his law he meditates day and night, and he shall be like a tree planted by the rivers of water that brings forth its fruit in its season. Its leaf also shall not wither, and whatever he does shall prosper. The first thing the psalmist says is that the believer who is headed toward happiness on his way toward God, not away from God, this believer delights in the Word of God. Now, I wasn't sure what that meant, but I want to contrast it for you. Do you know how a lot of Christians read the Bible? They read the Bible to find out how far they can go before they cross the line. Do you understand what I mean? I've talked to people like this. They don't read the Bible to find out what God wants them to do. They read the Bible to find out what God will let them do or what they can do without getting into a whole lot of trouble. Now, the person who delights in the law of God is totally opposite that. Here's what he does. He comes to the Bible, and in his heart, there's this incredible desire that he wants to please God. And so he reads the Bible, and he reads it like he was a detective trying to find little clues about how he can please God with his life. Not trying to find ways that he can get by with the things he wants to do, but he opens the book, and his prayer in his heart is, oh God, what I really want to do with my life is I want to please you. I want to bless you, Lord, and I want to read your book today, and maybe you could just show me one little thing, one little nugget that I could mine that would help me please you. Did you ever read the Bible like that? Did you ever come to God's Word like that? I want to tell you something. That's how you delight in God's Word. Because I want you to know something, friend. If you come to God with that spirit, you'll find little nuggets everywhere. Because God just loves to show His children how they can please Him. Because God's a parent. Are you with me? The most unheard words from children: is there anything I could do to help you today, Mom? What would you do, Mom, if you heard those words? You would go over and examine to see, is this an imposter? Did this person get in my house by mistake? And kids, you know, if you're going to go home and do that, maybe you could give your parents a little time to kind of get ready and warm up to this, because this could be a little lethal if you drive, you know, just straight out. But if you really knew they meant it, wouldn't it be incredible? Wouldn't it truly be incredible? I mean, if every morning at breakfast, oh no, let me do it today. He did it yesterday, Mom. Well, I know, we can all dream, right? But I want to tell you something. That's what it means when the Scripture says to delight in God's Word. It's to come to the Word of God with your heart motivation being, Lord, how can I please you today? And the scripture says that when you delight in the Word of God, when your heart delights in the Word of God, now watch carefully, that will translate into this wonderful thing, and that is that your habits will be dictated by the Word of God. Did you know that? When you delight in the Word of God, it will automatically determine that your habits are dictated by the Word of God. Why? Because if you're coming every day and say, Lord, how can I please you? He'll show you, and it'll translate into life. And the psalmist gives us a couple of clues here as to what that will mean. First of all, you will discover that your strength comes from God's Word. The scripture says he's like a tree planted by the streams of water. Just like a tree is nourished by the constant supplies of water, without which under the blistering sun the tree would surely die, so the life that is rooted in the Word of God will also be established and it will be strong. When you get your roots down deep into God's Word, it's like the tree sending its roots down deep into the water next to the stream, and it grows strong.
1: Amen. Amen. We'll finish up our discussion of Psalm 1 tomorrow as we meet together for the Thursday edition of Turning Point. 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I'm David Jeremiah.
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13: This is the Alternative Broadcast, featuring the timeless biblical teachings from the archives of Dr. Tony Evans. Many people are smart, but not so many are wise. Dr. Evans says the difference between the two is dramatic and can make more of an impact on your life than property and possessions combined. Today, he talks about the path to godly wisdom as he looks at the book of Ecclesiastes. Let's join him.
12: Solomon has observed life under the sun where men live, work, play, raise families. And he is giving his observations. He's letting you see what he saw. As men live life under the sun here on earth, not above the sun, with the Lord under the sun, where men live. And he's letting you know the good, the bad, and the ugly. He's letting you know, he's, as we would say, keeping it real. He's keeping it real because he wants you to understand life under the sun. And in explaining this life under the sun, the things he observes and seen in his own struggles, in his own failures, in his own successes, he punctuates it all throughout the book with, if you really want to have life as God meant it to be lived, even with all the realities, good, bad, and ugly, that are under the sun where men live, then God's presence, God's intervention, God's purposes must be integrated into your life under the sun. So he is saying, you are not to have a pie in the sky religion. Your faith in God must be brought to bear even on the nasty here and now. He says, because if all you have is what you see and feel and touch and taste, then the best word he can give you is vanity. Vanity has the idea of emptiness without purpose or without meaning. Now, you can have meaningful moments, you can be involved in meaningful activities, but he's talking about ultimate meaning, not merely periodic or circumstantial meaning. So the way to have meaning in life in a meaningful way that transcends the circumstances that you will find under the sun is to have a life that is punctuated or where the divine intervenes in it. So he continues in chapter 7, verse 5, it is better to listen to the rebuke of a wise man than for one to listen to the song of a fool. Wisdom and foolishness are not tied to academic accomplishment or achievement. Wisdom or foolishness has to do with decision making and whether those decisions are informed from a divine perspective or from a human perspective. James chapter 3 talks about there being two forms of wisdom. He talks about the wisdom that is from above, that is divinely inspired decision making. And he talks about the wisdom that is from below. He calls that demon wisdom. In other words, it would be akin to foolishness. He calls it earthly under the sun. He calls it demonic because it does not take into account God's perspective on a matter. So when you talk about wisdom and usually when we talk about somebody being a fool or foolish, we're talking about decisions that they made. You know, some of us, we talk about that to ourselves. You know, have you ever looked in the mirror and said, "You fool"? You know, I mean, you know, because how could I have done that? How could I have decided that? What was I thinking? Or we said it up, but what were you thinking? Well, the whole point is you weren't thinking, you know, at least not from a divine perspective. So he is promoting the pursuit of wisdom. And if somebody has a divine perspective and rebukes you, that's better than somebody singing your praises who's a fool. Okay, we've probably all experienced folks singing our praises who are actually fools. We trusted them and they went left on us. Okay, because so you want to know, is the person wise first, not how much education only do they have? Nothing wrong with that education. Education does us well in terms of our careers, our income and all that, but it does not necessarily give you wisdom. And you can look at people all over the place and see that reality. He says, for as the crackling of the thorn bushes under a pot, so is the laughter of a fool, and this too is futility. That's an interesting phrase. The crackling of thorn bushes under a pot. So it's something cooking, and you get the crackling noise when it's cooking, and it's making a lot of noise. You get this crackling sound, but it's accomplishing nothing. It's noise. So the laughter of a fool, he says, is like the crackling noise. The crackling is not doing anything, but it's making some noise. And so he's talking about not giving attention or following the fool. For oppression makes a wise man mad, and a bribe corrupts the heart. The end of a matter is better than its beginning. Patience of spirit is better than haughtiness of spirit. So he comes to these equations and says, this is a wise way to look at things. He says, you want to make sure you end strong. He says the end of a matter is better than the beginning. Many of us have started things not too good, but you ended strong. It's better if you started bad to end good than to start good and end bad. And so he's saying, this is the wise way of thinking. This is the wise way of looking and evaluating things. Here's a bit of wisdom. Verse 9, do not be eager in your heart to be angry, for anger resides in the bosom of fools. Interesting. Don't be hasty to get angry. Many of us have done foolish things because we were mad. Okay. And so if you say you got a quick temper, Solomon says, you're a fool. Okay. Anger resides in the bosom of a fool. That is, if it resides there, you just mad all the time and it just pops out. Well, I got an anger issue. Well, that's because you're a fool. Don't get mad at me. It's Solomon talking here. He says, it resides in the bosom. It's just there ready to be provoked. Do not say what is the former days were better than these, for it is not from wisdom that you ask about this. Okay? Don't live in yesterday. The former days, that's yesterday. Now you know yesterday happened and yesterday had its strengths, but you can't live in yesterday and ruin today and mess up tomorrow. Okay? When I go back to Baltimore, I still got some of my homies back there in Baltimore. Now, I left Baltimore when I was 18 years old. Okay? Away from Baltimore a long time. But some of the homeboys are still there. And, well, they ain't boys anymore. They're old gray-headed guys. And when I see ones who are still there, inevitably, we talk about yesterday, okay? You know, how I was growing up playing football and being out in the alleys and then going down to the diamond. We will talk about yesterday when I'm up there. There's one major difference between me and then the guys I'm talking about now, and that is I'm leaving, okay? I'm leaving Baltimore, and I'm coming back to Dallas. Go up see my father. I'm coming back to Dallas. They still talking about it while I'm leaving. They're going to be talking about it when I go back. And it won't be much difference in the conversation between those two times. Because if you live in yesterday, you don't make any progress today. So the wise thing to do is not live there. Wisdom, along with an inheritance, is good. And an advantage to those who see the sun. So whatever you leave behind to your loved ones, you better give them some wisdom. Because if you leave it to a fool, they're going to mess up what you built up. So he says you need an inheritance with wisdom, a wisdom with an inheritance. For wisdom is protection just as money is protection. So God's divine perspective on a matter is a protection. We look at money to protect us in our retirement, to protect us from different circumstances. We use insurance for protection. He says, so you got to look at wisdom like that. In the same way you look at money from a financial standpoint to provide security for you, wisdom is security, God's divine perspective. For wisdom is protection, just as money is protection, but the advantage of knowledge is that wisdom preserves the lives of its possessor. In other words, you're much more likely to live longer and live better if you live wisely.
13: 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I'll repeat that contact information for you after part 2 of today's lesson and this.
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12: Consider the work of God, for who is able to straighten what he has bent? Now, he's going to deal with this a number of times. How do I say this? Don't try to figure out what God doesn't explain. Because all you will wind up with is a headache. Okay? Now, to ask why is fine. To try to find out why is fine. But until you're given an answer, don't destroy yourself for something God does not give. And sometimes, unfortunately, there is no answer. In other words, in life, in time, under the sun, you know, when you and I get to heaven and God answers, we're going to say, oh, okay, that makes sense. But right now, he doesn't answer every question. Deuteronomy 29, 29 talks about the secret things that belong to him. That is some things that he doesn't answer. And that's true in our own homes. There's some things we have not informed our children about. There's some things they say why, and we said because I said so. Why are we doing this? Because I said so. Yeah, but why? Because I said so. You know, we don't explain everything. And we have reasons for not. They won't understand it. They're too young. It wouldn't be appropriate. I mean, there's a lot of reasons. And that's true also with God's creation. Now, there are things he does reveal. Okay? And so so you can't force something on God that he has bent. And there's no explanation for. In the day of prosperity, be happy. But in the day of adversity, consider God has made the one as well as the other so that man will not discover anything that will be after him. Wow. The second most important doctrine that you need to learn and discover and grow in, and it's difficult, is the sovereignty of God. Now, the first one is the gospel, getting saved. But the second one is the sovereignty of God, which says God is in control of all things, good and bad. Okay? Now, God does not sin, but God does allow it. You know, Adam and Eve would have never eaten the fruit. Okay? So God allows what he doesn't agree with. Now, that's difficult to grasp, especially if you're the one who's feeling the adversity. But you must, I must, we must learn to appeal to the sovereignty of God and believe when we don't see it, he is in control even of that which is out of control. Okay? It's just out of our control. It's not out of total control. And to be able to say, God, I want to thank you that even though this is crazy right now, it's out of control, I want to thank you that it's in your control and just out of my control. Okay, because what that does is shift your perspective on something that you can't figure out. So he wants you to know that. I've seen everything during my lifetime of futility. And remember, he's the richest man that's ever lived. He's got everything going for him, great job, but he calls it the time of my futility. There is a righteous man who perishes in his righteousness, and there is a wicked man who prolongs his life in his wickedness. And that ain't right. Says, a righteous man died young, and a wicked man lived long. And he says, under the sun, some things are fair from our perspective. And we've all seen that's not fair. For that good person to be hurt, and that bad person to be okay. It appears to be unjust. And God sometimes appears to be unjust. Now, you have been born in America and somebody else born in a jungle who is eking out a living. Was that fair? You know, we could go on and on and on and on. And you try to figure that stuff out. I mean, it's beyond you. And he says, he's saying, I've looked under the sun and I observed this inequity. And do not be excessively righteous and do not be overly wise. Why should you ruin yourself? Now, I know. Now, I better explain this real quick, lest y'all get the wrong idea. Okay. To be excessively righteous means to be righteous beyond even what God requires. All right? So what that means is you are being self-righteous. Okay? That's what the Pharisees were. They were self-righteous. God gave them a rule and they came up with 10 more. Okay? In the name of being righteous, which was legalism, but in the name of being righteous, they added to God's standard their own standard, and all they did was frustrate folk. Okay? And that's what legalism does. It gives rules God didn't give, and it gives restrictions God doesn't know what you're talking about. Many of us grew up in churches like that, where there was rules, but there was no biblical basis for the rule, but it was the religious rule, and you were made to feel guilty that God was going to get you if you broke it, even though God never gave it. Okay? That's what you call excessively righteous. So it means going beyond even what God requires. And many, many groups do that. Many groups do that. And it becomes a form of cultism and control and not biblical Christianity. But the Bible does have boundaries. It does have standards, but it does have freedom too. Do not be excessively wicked, verse 17, and do not be a fool. Why should you die before your time? Now, obviously, excessive wickedness means you're continuing in wickedness. All of us fall short. But he's just talking about that you just keep going. Okay? So he's dealing with excess. Verse 18, it is good for you that you grasp one thing and also not let go of the other. For the one who fears God comes forth with both of them. It is good that you grasp one thing and also not let go of another. For the one who fears God comes forth with both of them. So here he is. He says, the key to balancing all of these excesses out, you know, excessively this, excessively that, how do you balance out? He simply says, you fear God. By fearing God, it means you just simply take God seriously. You take God seriously. You don't take stuff that's not God. Just because somebody uses God's name, that doesn't mean it's God. Okay, so you want to fear God, then you're balanced. You're not, you know, overly righteous, self-righteous, overly wicked, continuing in a fault, in a sin. You are now able to live this quote unquote balance. You can balance your life. You put God in the center, you take God seriously, and then you are able to manage life under the sun. Life will still have its question marks. It will. But even within the question marks, you will be able to live in a balance of well-being.
13: Dr. Tony Evans, talking today about living a balanced life by moving beyond knowledge to wisdom. 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Life without God eventually proves empty and meaningless, regardless of our income, accomplishments, possessions, everything. We'll make plans to join Dr. Evans tomorrow as he explores how divine perspective can move us from momentary satisfaction to both a fulfilling present and an eternal future. As we approach the National Day of Prayer, Dr. Evans reminds us that real change begins when God's people humble themselves and pray. Would you join him now as he lifts up our nation to the Lord?
12: Dear Lord, I come to you on behalf of a nation in need of heaven to intervene on earth. There are all kinds of challenges we face as a community. There are challenges with regard to unity, racially, culturally, class-wise. There are international challenges, Lord, wars, rumors of wars. There's family challenges, Lord, identity and breakdown, and then personal challenges of people who need direction, guidance, clarity, deliverance. We say we are one nation under God, but Lord, we need that to be more than a statement, but a reality that we're willing to place this nation underneath your rule. Would you raise up the leaders needed to guide our nation? Spiritual leaders, political leaders, community leaders, social leaders, parental leaders, who will move the nation and the national discourse back to heaven so that thy kingdom come, thy will be done on earth as it is in heaven. Lord, would you create the scenarios necessary to bring our consciousness back to the God of the Bible and, of course, to the good news of Jesus Christ. May you show each of us our responsibility to be ambassadors on behalf of this nation before God, because you said in Isaiah 40, the nations are in your hand. So we place America in the hands of God, and we ask that the God who is over the nations will bring America to God so that we experience God in a revival, so that men are saved, women are saved, and a nation is healed. In Jesus' name, amen.

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0: Hey, what's up? My name is Brant. Producer Sherry is here too, a younger guy who's a dad, talking about how he does his job at home. And I don't have all the answers, but I did have some advice for
1: You're him. Good at this, at doing
0: Thanks.
1: This. You are.
0: Thanks. Hard won wisdom, what I have. And so I wanted to share that with you too, because it's such an important thing.
2: Lord.

0: talking with the younger dad, and I was like, man, your job, he was wondering, like, how do I do this thing? I'm like, you make peace happen in your home. You
1: like
0: set
1: that.
0: The tone for it. Wow. It's not peace at all costs. Like, whatever you say, dear, whatever you want, kids, like, it's not that. Yeah. It's the opposite of that in terms of, like, it's how you are treating people. It's making your wife feel secure, not threatened, secure. It's how you treat people, and then you hold your kids to that standard because you set the tone. You intervene, and you make people secure in your home. You set that tone. Everybody gets to thrive because you're there.

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0: Oh, man, this makes me sad. Ask Jeeves is gone. Remember Ask Jeeves online?
1: I don't.
0: It was a website, Ask Jeeves. It had like a drawing of a butler guy. It was like, okay, you can ask any question.
1: Well, we certainly don't need Jeeves now. Oh, that's a shame.
0: I know.
1: Yeah.
0: It was started in the 90s.
1: Okay.
0: I didn't realize it was still going. I'm amazed.
1: Remember
0: it
1: Jeeves.
0: Makes me sad.
1: Yeah.
0: Said they're still having meetings and stuff, looking at their metrics.
1: Who, Jeeves guys?
0: Whoever, yeah.
1: I guess
0: they're having meetings.
1: Huh?
0: Like, how many people this last week? Well, we're down to four.
1: Time to put Jeeves out the
0: pasture. Nobody cares about Jeeves.

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1: It's just a really great day because everybody comes together regardless whatever their differences are.
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0: Here's a scripture not a lot of people talk about. It's in Proverbs. I just noticed this. Proverbs 16:29. I guess it's just current events and things make things jump out at you. A violent person entices their neighbor and leads them down a path that is not good.
1: Whoa.
0: And I was wondering, like, what does violent mean? It means violent. I was looking up the deeper meaning.
1: Right. No, it in fact means violent.
0: People that are prone to cruelty in their speech, even if they don't do it themselves, they want to call it out from other people.
1: Mm.
0: It's like in the mix. It's in the toxic fumes that get emitted. So everybody's, you know, other people like get led down a path because of that violence. This is in people's just talk. And there's a lot of that.

0: Well, it happened again. I didn't know it was going to happen.
1: What?
0: The Met Gala party.
1: It happened already? Oh, that got right past me. I knew Coachella, as you called it, was happening. Yeah. I knew when that was happening, and you missed that. But the Met Gala, I didn't know.
0: Yeah. I mean, at what point? I'm not even saying I want to go. At what point did we get invited?
1: Well,
0: what do we have to do?
1: Be on the Met Gala.
0: Got this radio show.
1: We do. We have a pretty successful podcast. You've written really successful books. I don't know what we have to do to get on the invite. Or you, at least. I understand I'm not inviting me, but how about you? Nothing? What do you have to do?
0: I don't know what it takes.
1: Should we reach out to the Met people?
0: Yeah, like, at what point do you go, hey, the guy from the Christian radio station?
1: Why not Brant?
0: Him.

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0: Hey, what's up? My name is Brand. If you've got a tough situation right now, you're in a tough, you know, just a difficult situation. I have a question I want to ask you. Honest question. We'll talk about it coming up.
1: It's been a long year. It almost took me down.

So, honest question, if you're in a tough situation right now, it could be a tough relationship thing or work thing or something, or I don't know, whatever. Have you asked God for wisdom on that? Mm. And I'm asking you, it's like, it's a totally normal thing to forget to do that or not even occur. Like, we don't talk enough about wisdom, so, you know, it's not always on our agenda to ask for it, but you should. You should, for insight. It's so helpful. It spares us from so much pain. And as I ask you that question, I'm telling myself that too. Like, wait a second, have I even asked God for wisdom on this?

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1: Hey, you sound like my mom.
2: Yeah, I know. I know.
1: You're doing way too much.
2: It's a Southwest Airlines flight, an unexpected delay after a robot named Bebop violated the airline's carry-on policy. Bebop, a humanoid robot, was seen entertaining passengers in the terminal before boarding.
1: Okay.
2: Its human escort purchased a seat for Bebop.
1: Sure.
2: But the flight crew raised concerns about the robot's placement because it's still carry-on.
1: Oh, I thought you meant the robot had a carry-on.
2: No, the robot
1: should have been.
2: Is a carry-on. So they relocated Bebop to a window seat. Crew members then discovered that its lithium battery exceeded Southwest's maximum allowable size, so Bebop was booted. The flight eventually took off an hour later.
0: It's like everybody had to wait an hour
1: because
0: you had to take your robot. That's what I mean by doing too much.
1: Doing too much. That's way too much.
0: I get it.
2: It's cool. It's fun to entertain everybody. But it's like, come on, man. We're just trying to get home.

0: Life moves fast. Deadlines, carpools, dinner, laundry, repeat. So when you need a moment to breathe, Bright FM is here.
1: It's so uplifting.
0: With music that lifts you up.

Hey, thanks for listening. I just want to encourage you. We want to encourage you. Whatever you're doing that's good in life, keep at it. There's so much in Scripture about that. Let us not get tired of doing good, says in Galatians. Don't get tired. Keep pursuing the goal, the prize it talks about in Philippians. It talks about endurance in Timothy. If we endure, we'll also reign with him, it says. Like, there's on and on. But as for you, be strong. Don't give up, for your work has a reward. That's in Chronicles. But it's all through Scripture. Like, don't give up. Even if you don't see a harvest now, maybe you're working with kids or something, and it's a long haul. Might be 20 years before one comes back and goes, you know what? I'm so thankful for you. Yeah, they can't say it right now. But you just keep doing it. That's faithfulness.

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1: Okay, so maybe you've heard about shock jocks. That's people like me who become super famous by shocking people on the radio. And
2: now your trajectory is still waiting to kind of take off, right?
1: Yeah, it's people like me that have, they have.
2: And they have so what? Oh, they have. Yeah, sure, they have.
1: So anyway, I am doing this the clean way. So I don't, it's family friendly.
2: Got
1: but
2: it.
1: I shock people with information that's like, whoa, no way.
2: Mm-hmm.
1: So here we go.
2: All right.
1: I'm going to shock you with something. Check this out. You can be in Oregon,
2: mm-hmm.
1: call somebody in Florida,
2: mm-hmm.
1: and you're only 1 hour apart. That's a fact.
2: What?
1: It's a fact.
2: I don't understand. You're 1 hour
1: apart. Right. And so you think three, because like Eastern and West and Pacific.
2: Yeah.
1: But there's actually a tiny sliver of Oregon that's mountain time.
2: Mm-hmm.
1: And of course, like by Pensacola, there's a tiny bit of Florida that's actually central time.
2: Oh, so you'd have to be in those slivers.
1: Yeah, but you can. You can be in Oregon and Florida, be 1 hour apart. And that's pretty amazing.
2: And that would only be shocking in those slivers. Like if you lived in either one of those places.
1: Mm. Shocking to me. I'm currently one of the slivers. But I'm still shocked.
2: Still shocked.
1: Yeah.

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0: Hey, what's up? My name is Brant. Producer Sherry is here too. This applies to everybody on all sides, okay? But if you ever watch the news and you're like, how long are these people going to get away with this? You gotta be kidding me. I mean, everybody feels that way across.
1: That is true.
0: The spectrum. Psalm 94 speaks to this in a way that I thought was really encouraging. Talk about it coming up.

0: Perhaps you've done this. You've wondered, are these people just going to get away with this forever? And it could be anything I'm talking about. But just like, come on. They're getting away with it. Mm. There's people on all sides of everything. That's what they're thinking. Mm-hmm. I love Psalm 94 for this. Mm. I don't know why I just caught it. But it's about proud people who think they're going to get away with everything forever.
1: Yeah.
0: And how they're not. And it literally says, does he who fashioned the ear not hear? Does he who formed the eye not see?
1: Ooh.
0: I love that. I mean, he made eyes. You think he can't see what you're doing? Mm. Yeah. He made ears. You don't think he heard that? Mm. He knows. Like, he knows. And so we wait. We trust. Mm. Like, that he is not going to let everything go on forever, and that evil ultimately is going to be gone. Some say.

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0: You know it. I know it. When we step back and we get perspective on life, we have to... Oh, hang on.
1: Oh, man.
0: Oh,
1: goodness. Oh, yeah, interrupted about our perspective on life.
0: What's that? Okay. Minnesota? Three legs.
1: Brad,
0: okay.
1: You're literally turning over your left shoulder.
0: I have headphones on. There could be somebody in my headphones.
1: Well, why are you turning to the left?
0: So anyway, the headline says it all.
1: Uh-huh.
0: Three-legged dog rescues baby otter from river.
1: Okay.
0: I don't need more information than that.
1: Yeah.
0: But the dog's name is Gus.
1: Mm-hmm.
0: And Gus had a leg amputated because of cancer.
1: Okay.
0: But he saved the baby otter
1: mm-hmm.
0: out of the river.
1: Well, out of the river? Like, aren't otters usually in the river?
0: I think it was...
1: What was happening to the otter? Why did it need saved?
0: I said I didn't need more information, so I didn't read it.
1: Oh, you didn't read it?
0: No, that's all I needed. I'm like, I want...
1: I like.
0: I want movies of this, based on this. I want remakes of those movies three-legged dog mm-hmm. baby otter story. I want licensed uh-huh. merchandise. I want video games where I can either play the otter or the three-legged dog. I want
1: okay,
0: all of it.
1: Got it.

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1: My mom said there's nothing bad on this station.
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0: Can't you just accept it?
1: Accept what?
0: The story about the three-legged dog. I just told this.
1: I just don't know.
0: Go it was ahead. In the headlines. Three-legged dog rescued a baby otter from the river. Mm-hmm. His name is Gus.
1: Yes.
0: Gus had a tumor removed. His leg amputated at the University of Minnesota. So yeah. I have some data on here.
1: Okay, fine.
0: Does it explain why he was rescuing a baby otter from a river?
1: Where a baby otter would probably live and thrive.
0: Probably.
1: Okay. So from the otter's perspective, is it being rescued?
0: Yeah.
1: Or is it like, hey, could you get off me?
0: It's a fair question.
1: Gus, is it? Leave me alone.
0: So you're a golden doodle, huh? Okay. We otters live in the river.
1: And
0: so
1: we're fine.
0: In fact, you brought me out of it, but you know where I'm going right now? I'm going
1: back in the river.
0: Back in, and I want you to leave me there.
2: 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Only way I'm getting to the other side.

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4: Hi, I'm John Bissett, Executive Director of River Valley Ranch. Let me ask you something. What's your child's favorite week of the year? For kids who've been to RVR, the answer is almost always the same. It's camp. Not because of one big moment, but because of all of them. The friendships that form fast and last a lifetime, the kind of laughter they're still talking about on the ride home, and the feeling that they belong completely without having to try. 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
3: Hi, I'm John Bissett, Executive Director of River Valley Ranch. Let me ask you something. What's your child's favorite week of the year? For kids who've been to RVR, the answer is almost always the same. It's camp. Not because of one big moment, but because of all of them. The friendships that form fast and last a lifetime, the kind of laughter they're still talking about on the ride home, and the feeling that they belong completely without having to try. For lots of kids, that feeling is hard to find these days. At RVR, it happens every single week. I watch it happen for nearly 30 years. Kids arrive a little unsure and then leave, counting down the days until they can come back. So give your child a week they'll

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0: Throughout history, God has called and equipped men and women to show His love to the world. 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
1: Mary McLeod Bethune was born in rural Sumter County, South Carolina in 1875. She was one of 17 children and the first child in her family to be born free. She was poor in possessions but rich in purpose and would grow up to become a powerful voice in American history. From a young age, Mary's heart burned for God. When she was chosen to attend a Presbyterian mission school near her hometown, everything changed. There, she learned to read the Bible and she made a promise to God. She said, "If you open the messages of this book to me, I'll teach my family and everyone I meet to know them too." That spark led her to seminary, and eventually she studied at the Moody Bible Institute in Chicago. She trained to be a missionary. She taught in jails, Sunday schools, and on gospel caravans across the Dakotas, always with joy and resilience, even in the face of prejudice. When she applied to serve as a missionary overseas, her application was denied, not because of her calling, but because of her color. But Mary didn't lose heart. She redirected that missionary zeal to the American South. And in 1904, with just $1.50 and a few students, she opened a school for young girls in Daytona Beach, Florida. That school would become Bethune-Cookman University. But she didn't stop there. Mary McLeod Bethune became a trusted advisor to U.S. presidents, a voice in the civil rights movement, and a champion for education, equality, and faith. Today, Mary McLeod Bethune stands in the U.S. Capitol, honored with a statue, the first Black American to be so remembered. A reminder that one woman, armed with faith, courage, and a dream, can change the world.
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1: Mashups that you didn't know you needed. It is a moment you didn't know you needed. I mean, frankly, that's Bright FM with John and Tiffany. Moments you didn't know you needed, but then you're like, I needed that.
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1: this?
2: Ooh.
1: Here's number one. Let's
2: All
1: see
2: right.
1: if you can guess this.
2: Oh, I mean, it's 1,000 Miles, Vanessa Carlton. Instantly. I love this song so much.
3: We worship the God who is.
2: No, hold on.
1: It is Phil Wickham.

0: work?
1: Is that so funny?
0: How does that actually work in my brain? That's amazing.
1: I found these on TikTok. Okay. So don't ask me to explain anything more than that. Okay. Okay. Here's another one.
0: Wait, what? Hold on. Falling down in
1: worship. Sing the song.
0: What?
1: Bruno Mars, right?
0: Yeah, it's Bruno Mars.

0: is broken. How is this working?
1: Isn't that so funny?
0: That is so fun.
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1: 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A look at your drive through the inner loop of 695 through Towson, where we are seeing reports of an accident on the on-ramp. This is blocking the left lane of the on-ramp, so you do want to take caution if you're traveling northbound to exit 24, Harrisburg Expressway. You can still access that exit, but you want to be sure to stick to the right-hand side as you do so and anticipate some delays and backups. As for your drive on the outer loop of 695, you are up to speed. Let's talk about your drive through Rosedale, dealing with some road construction on 95 northbound between 895 and 695. Now, this is blocking the right lane, so you want to be sure to stick left through this stretch. We're also seeing some road work elsewhere on 95, the southbound stretch through Harford County, a new road construction layout happening after Maryland 24. Also, 95 southbound through Cecil County and Perryville, dealing with road work blocking the left lane between Maryland 222 and the Tidings Bridge. For your weather, in the Inner Harbor, currently 55 degrees. For today, a high of 66 degrees and a low of 48 degrees this evening with some clearing clouds. 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

0: Hey, it's Bright FM. We're John and Tiffany. My oldest is heading into middle school, which means it's probably been a year or two that I've been getting begged to get a phone for her. And I've put some thought into it, and a lot of thought, because people have very differing opinions when it comes to phones. Mm-hmm. And I'm trying to develop mine.
1: Okay.
0: When do we allow a phone? When do we allow social media? When whatever? Right. And so there's research that's been all over the place. There's different ideas of how to manage that all over the place.
1: And you still have to figure out what works for your family too, right? Because what works for your family might not work for mine. It might not work for theirs and whatever else.
0: Yeah. And I have to manage, you know, the girls being with me half the time and with their mom half the time. And then you got two sets of rules-ish that are kind of blunt. It's a whole hot mess.
1: Mm-hmm.
0: I think the default is the longer you wait, the better it is.
1: Okay.
0: But you don't also want to miss an opportunity to parent through something.
1: Sure.
0: Because parenting for me is allowing them to fail and make mistakes under my care while I still have them. I don't want to be like block them off from these experiences that they can learn from. And then they get to 18 and they're not under my care. And then everything blows up in their face. So there's this hybrid approach. My point is sometimes I hear really cool ideas. I was like, oh, I could adopt that.
1: Okay.
0: And one of these regarding the phone was one from Kylie Kelsey, Jason Kelsey of the Eagles, wife, Travis Kelsey's blah, blah, blah.
1: I've heard of them. Yeah.
0: I'm going to say, not related to Taylor Swift, but in that universe.
1: Sure.
0: The whole point is that she is a mom of young girls. She's thinking about what to do with phones in the future. And she said that their idea is that they're going to bring back the idea of the house phone or the kitchen phone.
1: Okay.
0: Like that would be up on the wall.
1: We used to have the landline. It had the cord, the whole thing. Yeah. But
0: they're going to do this with cell phones. So what they would do is they would have, like, mom and dad have their own cell phone, but then there's a cell phone that is the house phone that stays in the kitchen. And so if one of the girls needs to go out somewhere and they need a phone, they can take it with them, but it comes back.
1: Oh.
0: It's not their phone. They don't own it. It's not their things. It's the house phone. You can take the house phone with you when you need it. And it's managed that way.
1: I think that is a genius idea because it gives the kid a bit of autonomy. Not a ton, right?
0: Like,
1: this is not your phone, but at least you have the ability to know, I can make a call if I need to. I can get in touch with dad if it's an emergency. But then also, it comes back at the end of the day. You're not always dealing with it. You're not taking it into your bedroom. You're not doing whatever you want with it.
0: You don't have internet on it. There's no social media on it. Yeah. And the big part is like, this is not Riley's phone.
1: Right. This is the house phone that if you need, you can take it if you have to. John, I think that's a great idea.

heart from hardening like stone. Show me through the pain, there's reason still to pray, so I can sing.

0: So it's a big day today, guys. I mean, every day is a big day because you are alive, you are here, you've woken up. It is a beautiful day, but it is a special day and it's a national day.
1: Yes, it's the National Day of Prayer today, John. So all over, like, the nation, that's usually what national means, is there are events that are taking place where church leaders, community leaders, people coming together to pray. And today, Bright FM is going to be out and about at some of those events. So around lunchtime today, there's a National Day of Prayer event in Towson. That's where Jack is going to be. And then later on this evening, there are events in Frederick and in Annapolis. Tracy will be at the event in Annapolis, and the Bright FM team is hanging out in Frederick. So
0: we're going to be everywhere.
1: We're going to be all over the place. So excited to be partnering with church leaders and you in the community to just get together and pray.
0: Yeah. And if you're unable to come to any of those events, please pray. Be intentional with this day. Whatever you have going on in your life, you want to pray for our country, for our community, for friends, for family. It's a day set aside to be intentional with our prayer and coming together to do that. And we believe in the power of prayer. So check that out. All the details, everything you need to know, text prayer to 58228 and hope to see you today.
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11: Good morning. This traffic report is sponsored by Mothers Against Drunk Driving. A look at your drive through the Towson area. 695, the inner loop impacted with a crash that's blocking the left lane of your on-ramp to northbound exit 24 Harrisburg Expressway. You can still take this exit, but you want to be sure to take caution as you do so and stick to the right-hand side. Meanwhile, your outer loop of the Beltway, for the most part, up to speed at this time, which is some good news. We're tracking reports of a crash through Baltimore City on Pulaski Highway. This accident involves an overturned vehicle westbound between North Point Road and I-895. Speaking of 895, you've got some volume delays southbound between O'Donnell Street and Harbor Tunnel. We're also seeing reports of a crash on Eastern Avenue westbound before I-95. Take caution with that accident in place. And yet another crash on Cherry Hill Road at Waterview Avenue. Current temperatures in the Inner Harbor at 55 degrees, 50 degrees with an overcast through Bel Air, and through Pasadena, 54 degrees right now, a high of 60. 67 today with decreasing clouds and a low of 48 this evening. 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

0: Friends, it's John and Tiffany on Bright FM. And I can honestly say of like probably the top 3 to 4 things I do with my girls, one of them is this, and I actually enjoy it. I love it. And that is just taking a simple Target run.
1: Oh.
0: That we, it's just one of those one-off things we do. Sometimes we do it after school. Usually it's like after dinner or something. And this is kind of our routine. It's usually like before bed, like an hour before bedtime.
1: Okay.
0: And sometimes it's Saturdays, but our Saturdays are so crazy that I love the midweek 30-minute for no reason Target run, or like we'll get some boba tea or get a little not caffeinated Starbucks.
1: Okay, sure.
0: Walk around. If I've got some things to pick up, we need some of the necessities, and we just walk around. If we need like snacks for lunch or whatever, sure, we go and do that. We walk around and we have a great time. But we did that last night.
1: So it sounds like it's just one of those like we've got some time that we just want to use up. We don't really like, have a purpose.
0: Or, Dad, I ran out of shampoo.
1: Okay.
0: Or,
1: yeah.
0: Yeah. And we're like, okay.
1: Well, and we just wander around Target. Yeah. What do you think it is that makes that such a special thing? Because you just said that this is like one of your top 3 favorite things you do with your girls.
0: Well, I think it's, I actually enjoy it. Mm-hmm. So like going to a store, or going to grocery stores for me personally is not a burden.
1: You like to wander.
0: Yeah. Because also it's time that I get to connect with them, and it's not forced connection.
1: Yeah.
0: It's just organic. I get to spend a little time with them in the car, and we can talk and listen to music. We're walking in the hallway. I'm goofing off and embarrassing them.
1: Yeah.
0: Like music's coming on, and like I'm dancing in the mirror, and it's rather like, Dad, stop.
1: Stop, Dad, you're cringe.
0: Yeah. But like, I know, I'm like so keenly aware that I'm not going to have that forever.
1: Yeah.
0: You know, and I'm very in the moment with something as simple as a trip to Target because, I think, and I don't mean to make this right turn, but it's just the truth.
1: Sure.
0: Well, you get divorced and you have your kids half the time, these kids that you love and you were with 100% of the time, and now it's 50% of the time.
1: Yeah.
0: You are very aware that it's 50% of the time.
1: Right.
0: And so you will kind of lose them to different degrees when they become teenagers and leave the house and all that stuff. I just know that this acute time while they're young and still like me to a degree.
1: Right, yeah.
0: I'm just taking advantage of it. And it doesn't have to be some big, grandiose trip to Disney and earn their love with money. It's the simple trips to Target and talking and embarrassing them in the aisles that I care about.
1: It's that consistency, too, that so much has shown that's going to be what they remember when they get bigger.
0: Yeah, and that maybe it's with one day when their troubles become bigger troubles and bigger problems, that we have this routine of it's okay to talk to Dad about it.
1: Yeah, Dad, can we go to Target and just wander around?
0: Exactly. Yeah. Exactly.

0: don't have to have it all figured out today. Just take the next step.
1: You just made my day so much better.
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2: Hi everyone, it's Riley
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3: Taste and see that the Lord is good. Oh, the joys of those who take refuge in him.
2: Psalm 34:8. Okay, so this is in Psalm 34. And a cool thing I just learned about this verse in the Bible, this chapter, is that this whole psalm is actually an acrostic. So it goes through the Hebrew letters of the alphabet, and each line of the psalm is giving thanks and glorifying God as it goes through the entire psalm, which I just think is kind of a cool thing. This verse specifically is teaching us that God is consistently good and cares for his people. It's an invitation to experience that goodness for yourself, not just to hear about it, but to actually live it and recognize it. And the idea is simple. The more that you trust and seek God, the more you begin to see just how real and satisfying his goodness is.
1: Yeah, faith becomes real, not through observation, but through practiced trust in real situations. Pray this today. God, move my faith from something I think to something that I'm living out. Let's do it. Amen.
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13: Good morning. This traffic report is sponsored by Mothers Against Drunk Driving. A look at your drive through the Towson area. 695, the inner loop, impacted with a crash that's blocking the left lane of your on-ramp to northbound exit 24 Harrisburg Expressway. You can still take this exit, but you want to be sure to take caution as you do so and stick to the right-hand side. Meanwhile, your outer loop of the Beltway, for the most part, up to speed at this time, which is some good news. We're tracking reports of a crash to Baltimore City on Pulaski Highway. This accident involves an overturned vehicle westbound between North Point Road and I-8.

0: 895. Speaking of 895, you've got some volume delays southbound between O'Donnell Street and Harbor Tunnel. We're also seeing reports of a crash on Eastern Avenue westbound before I-95. Take caution with that accident in place. And yet another crash on Cherry Hill Road at Waterview Avenue. Current temperatures in the Inner Harbor at 55 degrees. 50 degrees with an overcast through Bel Air. And through Pasadena, 54 degrees right now. A high of 67 today with decreasing clouds and a low of 48 this evening. 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

0: You know one thing I have zero desire to do?
1: Run a marathon?
0: Run at all. Absolutely not.
1: Look, I went through this phase where I really wanted to
0: run. I only want to be running through someone else's mind. That's the it.
2: John!
0: I do have a feeling I do that with some people.
1: I think there are some people that you live rent-free in their head, for sure. Mm-hmm. I wanted to be a runner at one point, and then I tried it. Like, I did the whole couch to 5K thing. That was super fun.
0: You're like, absolutely not.
1: And a 5K is about all I'm ever going to run. That's the maximum.
0: I like far other more...
1: Yes.
0: Means of exercise than running.
1: I enjoy walking more. I enjoy going for a bike ride more.
0: Swimming.
1: I enjoy swimming.
0: Weightlifting.
1: Yep. Literally every other form of exercise.
0: Pickleball. Swimming is one of the best forms of exercise you possibly could do. Did you know this, Sammy?
1: It is.
2: No, I didn't. You know what? Now that you're asking me, I didn't know.
0: Yeah. It's like resistance.
1: Uh-huh.
0: And
1: it's
0: best
1: really
0: cardio.
1: Good for your cardio.
0: You ever seen like swimmers that like do it they are like in the best shape.
1: Like Michael
0: ever.
1: Phelps, Katie Ledecky, these like type of people.
0: Yeah. Big muscles and lean.
2: Mm. I've been invited to a race this Saturday.
0: A swimming race?
2: Not a swimming race.
1: Oh, like
2: a running race.
1: A running race.
0: Also,
1: yes.
0: How would you just set up a swimming race?
2: Guys.
0: Guys, we're going
2: to... Let's go to LA Fitness later.
0: Yeah.
2: We got the swim race.
1: So are you running in this race?
2: Bro, I don't know.
1: Have you trained?
2: No. No.
1: What's the distance?
2: I
1: got a question.
2: I'm exactly like you guys, where running is hard. It's difficult. That's kind of like the point of running, mm-hmm. right? You discipline yourself. So I'm not a runner. I don't be doing the runs.
1: But you're young enough that you could be like, I'm going to go and run.
2: Well, I've been, I moved. I was in Baltimore, had a lot of friends in Baltimore. Now I've kind of moved out here in Odenton area.
1: Uh-huh.
2: And I kind of miss all those buddies up there. And they would say, hey, we're doing a run. On Saturday morning, you want to come run with us?
0: Run? Is this run club?
2: Yeah, it's something like that.
0: Ugh. Sorry, I've got opinions on run clubs.
2: And I just miss them so much. And
1: that you're willing to run to spend time with them?
2: I'm willing to literally die.
0: Die for your friends.
2: Put holes in my shoes.
1: Oh.
2: And we're probably not going to talk. We're probably just going to breathe heavily next to each other. And
1: see,
2: it's going to be great.
1: That's the thing that I've never really... Because I'm not a good enough runner, and I never will be, to be able to run and talk to people for it to be a social thing.
0: Absolutely not.
1: Like, I run, and it's just survival. That's all it is. It's like, I just have to survive this next mile. So, are you going to do it?
2: Oh, I'm going to do it. And I'm going to win. I don't know if it's a race or whatever.

0: Good morning. Good morning. It's the John and Tiff show. And maybe you heard this announcement yesterday. Maybe you didn't. We now have an intern on the morning show. Welcome, intern Sammy, to the morning show.
1: Intern Sammy.
0: Good morning. Good morning.
2: Good morning.
0: Oh, hi. How are you? So we are going to baptize intern Sammy into the morning show. That is, we're going to bring back a wonderful segment called This or That. Now, this or that could be this kind of thing or that kind of thing.
1: Right.
0: What have we done before?
1: So we've done Taylor Swift or Lamentations.
0: Yes.
1: Was it a Taylor Swift lyric or Lamentations? We've done Kentucky Derby winner or celebrity baby name. That's been a fun one.
0: That's been a great one.
1: Oh, yeah. And one of my favorites is a Hallmark movie or scented candle.
0: All right.
1: That's one of my favorites.
0: And here, Sammy is going to debut for us a new This or That, but we first need to do our theme music before we get into it.
1: This or that. Let's
0: all right.
1: go.
0: What's the This or That today, Sammy?
2: Today, the This or That is going to be, am I reading a verse from the King James Bible, or am I reading Shakespeare?
1: Oh, okay. So KJV or Shakespeare.
2: Indubitably, right. Indeed, okay. This day.
0: All right. Well, then we need to get in the mood with some proper music for this then, I think.
1: Some Shakespeare.
2: Ah.
1: Here we go.
2: Welcome to my local tavern, my friends, young travelers.
0: Okay.
2: I have been reading this day. And perhaps maybe you could enlighten me on once which these words came from. Did it come from inspired by the word of God, or was it from William Shakespeare?
1: William Shakespeare.
2: Let us see. I have a verse here.
1: Old Billy. Okay.
2: Wisely and slow, they stumble that run fast. Wisely and slow, they stumble that run fast.
0: I think that's King James.
1: My gut was King James too. Wisely and slow, they stumble, then run fast.
2: Indeed.
1: Yes, it's got to be the King James, right?
0: That's right? What I think.
2: King that James. Was Shakespeare.
1: No,
0: no.
2: It was Shakespeare.
1: It wasn't really.
2: We shall go again.
1: Oh, okay.
2: We shall go again. Let all your things be done with love, for without it, the works of our hands profits nothing.
1: Okay, that's got to be King James Version, right?
0: I'll be honest, the voice is distracting me. I don't even know what you're saying.
2: You must focus here on this day, the words that's coming and I speak it.
1: It was King James.
2: I shall say it again.
0: I'll go with you.
1: It's let all that you do be done in love. Say it again one more time.
2: Let all your things be done with love.
1: Yep, that's it.
2: For without it, the works of our hands profits nothing.
1: Definitely King James, right?
2: You are correct.
1: Yes.
2: You're Bible readers.
1: There we go.
2: You're literate in the 1500s. Very interesting. All right, I have another. Poor soul, God's goodness hath been great to thee. Let never nor day nor night unhallowed pass, but still remember what the Lord hath done.
0: I feel like you're trying to trick us. By using the Lord half.
1: Sure,
0: and
1: fair.
0: And the God. And so I think it's going to be Shakespeare.
1: I'm going to go Shakespeare too, mostly because it sounds like something tragic has just happened. And there's a lot of tragedy in Shakespeare. That's Shakespeare.
2: You are well read. It is indeed. The spirit
0: of
2: William.
0: Team.
1: There we go.
2: All right, I have another.
0: All right, one more.
2: One more here. My Lord, you know I love you. And I have ever served you with a faithful heart. You not like you know.
1: It's got to be King James, right?
0: Of course, King James.
1: King James?
2: That is the King James!
1: Yes! Woo-hoo! All right, there we go.
0: Good job, Sammy.
2: Well done. Welcome to my tavern. I must be going off here in this day. Yeah, but it's been well timed.
1: I feel like we did good enough. We should treat ourselves to medieval times.
0: Medieval times?
2: Yeah. I shall be there.
1: There we go.
2: I shall be there.
0: We'll see you later.
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9: Good morning. This traffic report is sponsored by BGE. A look at your drive through Owings Mills with a crash on 795 southbound after Owings Mills Boulevard. You've got some delays as a result. If you are traveling on your outer loop, expect a 10-minute jam up through Overlea from Bel Air Road to Perrin Parkway. Meanwhile, your inner loop for the most part is up to speed, but we are tracking reports of a crash through Pikesville before Park Heights Avenue with some slowdowns from 795, so be sure to take caution through that stretch of some minor delays. As for your drive in the Baltimore City area, some good news. Earlier crashes have been cleared on Cherry Hill Road and Eastern Avenue. However, we are seeing the crash still in place on Pulaski Highway. This is involving the overturned vehicle westbound between North Point Road and 895 that may be in place for some time. Your 95 northbound drive through Cecil County has a crash blocking the left lane after Maryland 222. Current temperatures in the Inner Harbor at 55 degrees, 50 degrees with an overcast through Bel Air, a high of 64 degrees today with clearing clouds, a low of 45 this evening. A heads up from BGE, always stay at least 10 feet away from overhead power lines. 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

0: So it's a big day today, guys. I mean, every day is a big day because you are alive, you are here, you've woken up. It is a beautiful day, but it is a special day and it's a national day.
1: Yes, it's the National Day of Prayer today, John. So all over, like, the nation, that's usually what national means, is there are events that are taking place where church leaders, community leaders, people coming together to pray. And today, Bright FM is going to be out and about at some of those events. So around lunchtime today, there's a National Day of Prayer event in Towson. That's where Jack is going to be. And then later on this evening, there are events in Frederick and in Annapolis. Tracy will be at the event in Annapolis, and the Bright FM team is hanging out in Frederick. So
0: we're going to be everywhere.
1: We're going to be all over the place. So excited to be partnering with church leaders and you in the community to just get together and pray.
0: Yeah. And if you're unable to come to any of those events, please pray. Be intentional with this day. Whatever you have going on in your life, you want to pray for our country, for our community, for friends, for family. It's a day set aside to be intentional with our prayer and coming together to do that. And we believe in the power of prayer. So check that out. All the details, everything you need to know, text PRAYER to 58228 and hope to see you today.

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8: Good morning. 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We're keeping an eye on your drive on 795 southbound. This is your problem spot with that earlier crash we talked about. Now it's blocking the left lane after exit 4 Owings Mills Boulevard. And we're seeing extreme delays as a result. A 15-minute ride crawling from exit 7 Franklin Boulevard. Definitely an area that you want to try and avoid at all costs. An update on your outer loop. No longer seeing the incident. If you're traveling near this area, we're seeing some backups due to a crash, slowing things down from 795. As for your inner loop ride, for the most part up to speed, but you do have an incident through Pikesville, before Park Heights Avenue, overall passable with some very minor delays. We're keeping an eye on your ride through 895 southbound with a 10-minute jam up of stop-and-go delays from Pulaski Highway to Harbor Tunnel. We're also still seeing the crash on Pulaski Highway westbound with the overturned vehicle, slowing you down between North Point Road and I-895. Current temperatures in the Inner Harbor at 55 degrees, 66 degree high today, a low of 48 this evening. For victims.

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0: ladies and gentlemen, boys and girls, people of all, whether you're listening in the car, whether you're listening in the kitchen, you're listening with your kids, you're listening with your cats, it is time to do something the world has never seen. And it's time to play the Wheel of Games. Here it is. It is I, intern Sammy, here to present the Wheel of Games. And this Wheel of Games is sponsored by Amazing Grass. Grass is just like us, people. It needs us to eat every day. 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And Amazing Grass knows what nutrients are needed at the precise time. 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All right, John, let's play the Wheel of Games.
1: 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Our friend Kathy is on the line. How are you doing this morning?
2: I'm doing well, thank you.
1: Good, good, good. Are you ready to spin the wheel for Wheel of Games? See what we're going to play?
2: I am.
1: All right.
2: Let's do it.
1: Here we go.
3: Higher or lower?

0: Yeah.
1: All right, Kathy, it's higher or lower. It's our numerical statistics game. I'm going to ask John a question. The answer to that question is a number. And then you've got to guess if the actual answer is higher or lower than what John has guessed. Are you ready?
2: Okay.
1: All right, let's do this. You ever just get a craving for something, John?
3: All the time.
1: All the time.
3: Lots of things.
1: Look, yesterday I got a craving for Taco Bell. I wanted
3: to. Did you satisfy that craving?
1: I did on the way home.
3: Crunchwrap Supreme?
1: No, I got the little $5 Lux box that has a little bit of everything in it and a Baja Blast because that's really what I wanted. So good. So good.
3: The Catalina chicken's very good. This is not an ad for Taco Bell.
1: It's not an ad for Taco Bell. No, but the question is, when you get a hankering for Taco Bell, how many Taco Bell stores are there?
3: What?
1: In America. In these United States of America, how many physical Taco Bell stores exist?
3: Huh. I'm going to say 500.
1: 500 Taco Bells.
3: Yep.
1: Yo quiero Taco Bell.
3: Yep, 500.
1: What do you think? Is the actual answer higher or lower than 500 Taco Bells?
2: I'm going to go with definitely higher.
1: Definitely higher. And that would be correct.
3: Yay!
1: By a lot.
3: How many?
1: There's 7,791 Taco Bells.
3: Why did... I thought... Well, maybe I was like, there's like hundreds of In-N-Outs, and maybe that was my mistake.
1: Maybe. Yeah, I don't know. 7,791 Taco Bells.
3: Well, it's like there's at least four in Harford County that I know of.
1: See, I'm like, I only know of two. Like, on my way... I know of two on my way home from work.
3: Man, I didn't think I was going to be thinking about Taco Bell today, but now I am.
1: Tacos for breakfast, anyone?
3: They need to send us free tacos for now talking about them. That's what I think. Kathy, congratulations. You've won the Wheel of Games.
1: Woo-hoo!
3: It's a gift card to the Bright FM shop. Unfortunately, no tacos for you, but, I mean, you can do whatever you want. Congratulations.
2: I'll pass on the tacos. Thank you.

0: What are you eating over there?
1: It's a yogurt.
0: I'm going to say it smells off.
1: It tastes a little. Oh, my gosh. Am I going to make myself sick?
0: Does it taste off? Because it smells off. And I know what yogurt smells like.
1: The texture's not right. There's something about the.
0: What's the date on it?
1: Where's the date? It's probably on the lid that I threw in the trash can. Hold on. Let me see if I can dig it out of the trash. Where is it? Oh, here it is.
0: Well, yogurt doesn't go bad, does it?
1: May 17th. Yes, yogurt goes bad. It's a dairy product.
0: But doesn't it just mean there's more probiotics in it?
1: Oh.
0: It does what it does, but better.
1: You just told me that it smells bad, and I'm sitting here going, I don't know if I should finish this. It feels weird in my mouth.
0: Nah, get it out of here.
1: Yeah.
0: It doesn't smell right. It's changing the vibe of this room.
1: If I end up puking, you'll know why.
0: Not that you're pregnant again.
1: No.
0: That would be horrible.
1: That would be, you know what that would be? That would be about what my mom did when I was a baby.
0: No way.
1: Yes.
0: Can you imagine that doing that right now?
1: Not even a little bit.
0: Would you
1: cry? I would lose my mind. My sister and
0: I would lose my mind.
1: Hold on. Yes. No, that would be exactly right. So my sister and I are 13 months apart. I have a 5-month-old baby. So that's crazy. That's just about where, like, my mom would have been expecting my sister. I cannot wrap my head around that. Oh, my goodness. It's going to be the yogurt. The yogurt makes me puke. It's definitely the yogurt.

0: A full night of the songs you know, the songs you forgot about, and the ones that still hit the same years later.
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2: Good morning. This traffic report is sponsored by Stand Up to Cancer. We've got reports of a new crash through Odenton on Maryland 32 westbound. This accident through Anne Arundel County has some delays after Maryland 175 Annapolis Road. Be sure to pack your patients traveling by. Now, we're also seeing a crash through Cecil County on 95 northbound after Northeast Road exit 100. It has been moved to the left shoulder, which is some good news. Don't forget about your Baltimore City area, where we've got a crash on Route 40 westbound at 62nd Street. Take caution with that incident in place. The good news is if you're traveling through 895, not tracking any crashes, but you've got some delays. Southbound from Moravia Road to Harbor Tunnel, a 15-minute jam up at this time. As for your 95 southbound drive, you've got some delays as well. A 10-minute ride from Pulaski Highway to Fort McHenry Tunnel. Again, be sure to pack your patience. Current temperatures in the Inner Harbor at 55 degrees, 50 degrees with an overcast through Bel Air, a high of 64 degrees today with clearing clouds, a low of 45. 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
1: Mary McLeod Bethune was born in rural Sumter County, South Carolina, in 1875. She was one of 17 children and the first child in her family to be born free. She was poor in possessions but rich in purpose and would grow up to become a powerful voice in American history. From a young age, Mary's heart burned for God. When she was chosen to attend a Presbyterian mission school near her hometown, everything changed. There, she learned to read the Bible, and she made a promise to God. She said, "If you open the messages of this book to me, I'll teach my family and everyone I meet to know them too." That spark led her to seminary, and eventually she studied at the Moody Bible Institute in Chicago. She trained to be a missionary. She taught in jails, Sunday schools, and on gospel caravans across the Dakotas, always with joy and resilience, even in the face of prejudice. When she applied to serve as a missionary overseas, her application was denied. Not because of her calling, but because of her color. But Mary didn't lose heart. She redirected that missionary zeal to the American South. And in 1904, with just $1.50 and a few students, she opened a school for young girls in Daytona Beach, Florida. That school would become Bethune-Cookman University. But she didn't stop there. Mary McLeod Bethune became a trusted advisor to U.S. presidents, a voice in the civil rights movement, and a champion for education, equality, and faith. Today, Mary McLeod Bethune stands in the U.S. Capitol, honored with a statue, the first Black American to be so remembered. A reminder that one woman, armed with faith, courage, and a dream, can change the world.
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0: the Johnny Tiff Show. It's Bright FM. Tiffany, it's your first Mother's Day. Can you believe?
1: It is. No, I can't. It's weird. It's like one of those things where it's like, wait, hold on. I am actually part of this celebration now instead of just getting stuff from my mom.
0: Yeah, you just like, you didn't think about it until you've had to think about it.
1: I know. Now, and it's
0: what
1: like,
0: do you think about it?
1: You know, what do I think about Mother's Day? I think any excuse to celebrate your mom is a good one.
0: Because for me, Father's Day is just another day.
1: It's just another day.
0: I don't frankly care.
1: Really? You don't want to be celebrated at all?
0: I don't care.
1: I'm
0: apathetic.
1: Like, I don't really like being the center of attention.
0: My kids don't have to do anything for me. They don't have to do anything.
1: Do you think that'll change as they get older?
0: They do things for me.
1: Okay.
0: But they don't have to do things for me.
1: Do you think you'll care about it more
0: Absolutely
1: as they get older?
0: Absolutely not. I don't go through life with expectation. You don't have to do anything for me for my birthday.
1: No, that's true. Yeah.
0: Like, I just don't live that way.
1: That's fair. Yeah. I mean, I think because, I mean, I have a 5-month-old. Like, so what exactly? He doesn't know anything about Mother's Day. But I'm like, you know.
0: Like, I know I'm a father.
1: Mm-hmm. Yeah.
0: I know how old I am.
1: Yeah.
0: If someone wants to, it's more for them.
1: Well, I like excuses for people to get together. Like, I like an excuse for my family to get together for lunch. I like an excuse for us to all be in the same room. Like, I like that. So if it's Mother's Day, if it's a holiday, if we decide that we're going to celebrate Arbor Day, I don't care as long as everybody gets together.

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9: Good morning. This traffic report is sponsored by Stand Up to Cancer. We've got reports of a new crash through Odenton on Maryland 32 westbound. This accident through Anne Arundel County has some delays after Maryland 175 Annapolis Road. Be sure to pack your patience traveling by. Now, we're also seeing a crash through Cecil County on 95 northbound after Northeast Road exit 100. It has been moved to the left shoulder, which is some good news. Don't forget about your Baltimore City area where we've got a crash on Route 40 westbound at 62nd Street. Take caution with that incident in place. The good news is if you're traveling through 895, not tracking any crashes, but you've got some delays. Southbound from Moravia Road to Harbor Tunnel, a 15-minute jam up at this time. As for your 95 southbound drive, you've got some delays as well. A 10-minute ride from Pulaski Highway to Fort McHenry Tunnel. Again, be sure to pack your patience. Current temperatures in the Inner Harbor at 55 degrees, 50 degrees with an overcast through Bel Air, a high of 64 degrees today with clearing clouds, a low of 45. This evening. 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

0: put you through it. It's amazing that you can love me like I love me like I am.
1: I wanted to share a verse with you that I've heard maybe hundreds of times. But the cool thing is that when you read that, you never stop reading the scripture because something is always enlightened and something sometimes pops out in a new way. So the verse is this, and I'll start with it. Proverbs 3, 5, and 6. Trust in the Lord with all your heart and lean not on your own understanding. In all your ways, submit to him and he will make your paths straight. So what's jumped out to me is how often do we want a straight path?
2: Right.
1: How often do we just, you know, God, why am I all over the place? Why are things so difficult in the hills and valley? Woo, woo, woo. Okay. It is laid out for us that if we want a straight path, what we do need to do is to trust in the Lord.
2: Mm-hmm.
1: But here's what also jumped out to me. Lean not on your own understanding.
2: Mm-hmm.
1: Trust in the Lord with all your heart and lean not on your own understanding and in all of your ways, submit to him in everything. So I've come to understand of leaning on my own understanding means my own feelings.
2: Okay.
1: I operate, and I think a lot of us do this, is
2: sure.
1: How do I feel in the moment? And then I'm operating from them instead of trusting in the Lord as the default.
2: Mm-hmm.
1: And that being the truth that I operate from.
2: For sure.
1: That's not my own understanding. To trust in the Lord with all of my heart and lean not on my own understanding.
2: Mm-hmm. I mean, you figure our understanding, our feelings, our capacity to wrap our minds around something is limited compared to what God is able to do. So if we're constantly trusting on our own understanding, letting our own feelings dictate and guide us, then of course we're going to be swayed by every single emotion. Whereas if we're trusting in the Lord with everything, leaning on his knowledge, his understanding, his unchanging truth, that's a way to stay firm and solid on a straight path.
1: Yeah. So we've got it laid out for us today. Maybe if you feel like you're on that winding path and you want the path to be made straight, trust in the Lord today. Trust in the Lord with all your heart. Lean not on your own understanding and in all of your ways, in everything, submit to him. Submit all of it to him

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1: What's going on? John and Tiffany, intern Sammy, parachuted in here.
2: Uh-huh.
1: Did you see what I sent you in your email last night?
2: Let me see.
0: Did you check my email? Hold on.
1: Did you see this? Well,
2: excuse me.
1: Nobody but you guys saw it.
0: What?
1: It is Gatorade casserole.
2: There is no way.
1: Gatorade casserole. You might be like, okay, what kind of diabolical person?
0: Is that real? Is that AI?
1: Who made this? The people might be wondering. You might be wondering, who made this casserole? Is it just some crazy person on YouTube? No. It's on the back of a Gatorade bottle.
2: Is this real?
0: Is that AI?
1: It is real. No, it was in a little newspaper ad.
0: Oh, it's... Yeah.
1: And so if it's in the newspaper, it's good to go. That's what my dad always said.
2: Easy weeknight. Hold on. I'm trying to find this. Easy weeknight Gatorade casserole.
0: I can't even read it.
1: Bake at 350 for 30 minutes or less.
2: What is in it?
1: We have egg noodles, parsley, lemon lime Gatorade.
2: No.
0: Okay.
1: Peas.
0: I'm tracking a little bit.
1: And
0: I'm tracking
1: canned tuna.
0: It's a tuna casserole. So basically, it's a tuna casserole that they're giving the citrus flavor from the Gatorade, which is just fake flavor.
2: There is no way that's good.
1: For those who don't understand, like a Betty Crocker box or a pancake box, it tells you can make banana pudding with this. You
0: know? Yeah.
1: These are fun ways to use it. Or like Ritz crackers, fun ways to use it. It's like... This is not a fun way to use Gatorade.
0: No. Gatorade.
2: You guys. This is not the only thing that people apparently are cooking Gatorade and making it a thing. There is also a recipe online for Gatorade bread. There is an entire thread on Reddit about using Gatorade in cakes. Like baking cakes with Gatorade.
1: Whoa.
2: Why aren't we just drinking Gatorade?
0: Sweet stuff makes more sense, frankly. What is that?
2: Using it as a marinade for chicken?
0: Why is that shrimp blue? And why is that roast chicken blue?
2: Gatorade pasta? Look, these are things.
0: Why? Actually, hold on.
2: There's no way you redeem this.
0: Understand this. How do you brine poultry?
2: In basically salt water with herbs and things.
0: What is Gatorade?
2: It's basically salt water.
0: What are electrolytes?
1: Sodium chloride, salt.
2: Okay, but it's also highlighter color.
0: Yeah, well, the
2: I do not want highlighter chicken.
0: Yeah.
2: No one wants this.
0: I kind of want to try it.
2: You do that and tell me how it is, please.
0: Oh, so... The pickle chapstick you're in for.
2: Yes.
0: But you draw the line at Gatorade.
2: Those shrimps are bright blue. That's where I draw the line.
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10: 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Slow ride in the city, southbound 95 between O'Donnell Street and the Fort McHenry Tunnel. A busy ride southbound 895 in the city between O'Donnell Street and the Harbor Tunnel. On the Beltway, a bit of a delay on the Attleloop between Harford Road and Providence Road. Also some slowing on the Attleloop between 795 and I-70. And the delays on the Inner Loop off and on between 795 to the Jones Falls Expressway. Up in Belcamp, southbound 95 between 543 and 24. Left lane blocked by the road work. Perry Hall, southbound Bel Air Road at Schroeder Avenue. There's emergency road work in the right lane. Sunny for today, the high mid-60s. Cloudy tonight with gradual clearing later on. A low near 50. Clear early tomorrow, then becoming cloudy. High 70. In Baldwin, a cloudy sky, 54 degrees. Cloudy in Kingsville, 55 degrees. Partly cloudy in Baltimore, 56 degrees.
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Bright FM. Hey, it's Tracy. So, gosh, you know, if you just happen to be coming up the hill near the radio station, I got to warn you, go slow. Go slow. Seriously. We have multiple families. There's probably four of them. Different families of geese who have decided, apparently, this is the neighborhood where they want to raise their littles. And you know what? Their little goslings are so cute. They're not in a hurry. They're not. They cross the road like they're on a family vacation. Mom and dad are out in front. Babies are waddling behind. Everybody's taking their sweet, precious time while the rest of us are just sitting here in our cars like, well, I guess this is what we're doing now. And God reminded me, maybe this is exactly what I need. You know, maybe we all need something tiny and fluffy and completely unconcerned with our schedule to make us just stop and slow down for a minute. Because not everything that slows you down is an inconvenience. Sometimes it's a gift, you know? Sometimes it's God using a gaggle of geese and their little yellow babies to say, hey, look around, breathe. There's still wonder in front of you. So, if you're coming up the hill by the radio station, I'm just saying, go slow. The geese are raising babies. And maybe without even knowing it, they're raising our serotonin and our gratitude a little bit too. All right? Message received. Slow down.

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1: Mary McLeod Bethune was born in rural Sumter County, South Carolina in 1875. She was one of 17 children and the first child of her family to be born free. She was poor in possessions, but rich in purpose, and would grow up to become a powerful voice in American history. From a young age, Mary's heart burned for God. When she was chosen to attend a Presbyterian mission school near her hometown, everything changed. There, she learned to read the Bible, and she made a promise to God. She said, "If you open the messages of this book to me, I'll teach my family and everyone I meet to know them too." That spark led her to seminary, and eventually she studied at the Moody Bible Institute in Chicago. She trained to be a missionary. She taught in jails, Sunday schools, and on gospel caravans across the Dakotas, always with joy and resilience, even in the face of prejudice. When she applied to serve as a missionary overseas, her application was denied, not because of her calling, but because of her color. But Mary didn't lose heart. She redirected that missionary zeal to the American South. In 1904, with just $1.50 and a few students, she opened a school for young girls in Daytona Beach, Florida. That school would become Bethune-Cookman University. But she didn't stop there. Mary McLeod Bethune became a trusted advisor to U.S. presidents, a voice in the civil rights movement, and a champion for education, equality, and faith. Today, Mary McLeod Bethune stands in the U.S. Capitol, honored with a statue, the first Black American to be so remembered. A reminder that one woman armed with faith, courage, and a dream can change the world.
0: Because of their faith, we are inspired to live ours boldly. 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

0: 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Hey, it's Tracy. Today is the National Day of Prayer, and this is really special. This is people coming from all over, all across our country to pray for our communities, to pray for our nation, to pray for our families, to pray for our leaders, to pray for God's faithfulness, ask for his wisdom to lead us and guide us, and yet to forgive us as well. I'm really excited to be a part of the festivities tonight in Annapolis at Lawyers Mall. I'm speaking with Randy Curtis of Estuary, Anne Arundel County. Randy, tell us what we can expect about tonight.
1: Yeah, so thank you for having me on. It's the emphasis on prayer. We're going to be praying for our government, our homes, our churches, the media, the arts, our military, the whole nine. And the awesome thing about it is this. Awaken ACO has been gathering together for the past several years, quarterly having all county nights of worship and prayer. And we're bringing that format to the National Day of Prayer again this year. And that's incorporating worship and the prayer and with the prayer points at Lawyers Mall to pray over our region.
0: Randy, I love how you guys have this set up. I really do. I love that we're going to be praying together, crying out to the Lord together. And we're also going to have a chance to worship through music with live music right there. So it's going to be powerful. And we want to invite everyone to come out. Can you give us some details about how to get to the spot? You know, where to go, where to park, all that good stuff.
1: If you go to National Day of Prayer in the state of Maryland, their website, just Google National Day of Prayer Maryland. They actually have a map on that website where you can park and walk down to Lawyers Mall. So be prepared to walk for a little bit. There's parking garages right there next to Lawyers Mall as well. We really feel like what the Lord wants to do in our area and in our region has to start with us coming together as believers through prayer, fasting, and worship. I mean, if we can't do that together, then there's something really wrong with us, right? So I believe the Lord smiles upon his children when all of us from different denominations and different theological backgrounds come together who call on the name of Jesus and say, you know what? Let's set aside our differences. Let's set aside our race and our denominations and all of those things. And let's come together and let's bombard heaven for the lost and for our region and for our area and for our country.
0: Yes.
1: And that's what it's all about.
0: Thank you so much, Randy. And friends, come on out. Join us. The National Day of Prayer tonight in Annapolis at Lawyers Mall, kicking it off at 6:30 with prayer and praise. And we'd love to see you there. The Bright FM team is going to be there as well. So come on by and say hi to us as well. And just, you know, Lord, hear our prayers all across the country today. God, may we all be reminded just how much we need you.

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That's Jamie McDonald on Bright FM. Hey, it's Tracy. So I have one tattoo on my ankle that I got in 2012. And it's very small. There's a little butterfly. And then right above the butterfly, it's a scripture verse. And it's 2 Corinthians 5:17. It says, therefore, if anyone is in Christ, they're a new creation. The old is gone. The new has come. And it's, I guess, you know, if I had to pick a life verse, maybe that would be mine. What I love about it. I mean, I'm a girl with a past. I remember what life was like before I really gave my life to Jesus and really got serious about wanting to follow him and follow his ways. And so, I've experienced a dramatic difference in my life as God has worked in my heart, releasing me and setting me free from old patterns of sin. You know, I mean, he's just been so faithful and so gracious. And here's the thing I learned about this verse. You know, when you dig into scripture, you find there's so much there to take in and to understand. It's not like any other book that you will ever read in your life. It's a living word. And doing a little word study, I am by no means a Bible theologian or anything like that, but I am a student and I want to learn as much as I can. And studying the original language in the Greek from that verse in 2 Corinthians 5:17, therefore, if anyone is in Christ, they're a new creation. That word new, it's really cool. It's this word kainos, and it doesn't mean like an updated version of something old. It's not like the late, you know, the iPhone that you haven't seen yet, that hasn't come out yet. It's not that. It's not a new and improved you. It's a brand new you, like something like the world has never seen before. That kind of new. That's beautiful, isn't it?

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0: 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Bright

0: There was Jesus. Sometimes we don't give him credit, you know, for the way that he's come through for us and the things that he's done in our lives. Hey, it's Tracy, Bright FM, and on this National Day of Prayer, you know what? I'd love to hear from you. If you've had a specific answer to prayer, specific, recent in your life, man, I want to hear about it. People need to hear about it. And maybe it's even a good exercise for you to remember it too. 844-944-5050 is my number. And Holly, my friend, so you have dealt with hearing loss your whole life, hearing impaired, but you had a cochlear implant. It was back in October, am I right?
1: Yes, back in October. And I just had my 6-month post-activation appointment yesterday, and I am super excited with the result that came from yesterday's appointment.
0: Ooh, tell me.
1: What happens is we do what we call an audiogram. You go into the little booth. This cochlear implant has definitely made the booth become a little bit more of my friend here lately. I am tested on single word recognition and sentence recognition.
0: Okay.
1: And yesterday, I went all the way to 48% in single word recognition and 100% on sentences.
0: Oh my goodness, that's amazing.
1: I'm blown away.
0: I love your courage and your heart, and I pray that the word just continues to amplify, no pun intended, but
1: no.
0: But, you know, amplify the sounds that he wants you to hear. Does this make a difference in your confidence, Holly, and how you interact with people?
1: It definitely does. And for those who know me well, they're like, oh, you're the most outgoing person ever. And yes, but I think something even the closest people to me probably did not realize is as outgoing as I may be. Yes, in certain social situations, I kind of felt a little kind of left out. I guess I just did a good job of hiding it, so to speak. Mm-hmm. Oh my goodness. It's like, I can't believe it's 6 months already. And the improvement that I have seen, I'm just like, okay, God, I see you. I hear you. And it's like, it just strengthens your faith. You know, I think back to when the whole process started in January of 25 and here where I

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4: 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So it's incorporated into the soil and into the ground. 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So incorporating into the ground is an important thing for several reasons. One is the birds. Secondly would be you have to have seed to soil contact. Have you ever seen a farmer broadcast seed on top of his soil? 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

0: came to praise. It's Elevation Worship. Sometimes I forget I turned the microphone on and I was singing along and it's like, wait a minute, you're on the air now. Pull that little song back, girl. All right. Hey, it's Tracy. I'm so glad that you're here. It is the National Day of Prayer. And, you know, we're celebrating how God is just so merciful and gracious and how he answers prayers, specific prayers. He's real. He's personal. He inclines his ear to us, which just blows me away. So do you have a specific answer to prayer that you want to share? 844-944-5050. Byron.
1: Oh, absolutely. I've just recently lost my mom in April, on the 9th of April. And, you know, this is, I appreciate that, but she was on a dialysis patient for a long time. And I did 38 years, like, in the military. And one of my biggest concerns was, it had to do with my grandmother. And I used to pray to God, please don't let me be overseas and something happen. But, well, to make a long story short, my mom, you know, she recently passed. I was on my way to take her to dialysis. God could not have orchestrated a better way for my mom to leave here. She did not pass alone. She did not, you know, and I'm just so grateful that God is a God that continues to answer prayers, man. And I'm just so grateful that just how it happened, because I've got no questions. I was there from the start to the beginning. I mean, from the, you know, beginning to the end of her transition. And like I said, I couldn't be happier for her because she's no longer suffering.
0: That's right.
1: She's with my grandmother again. And trust me, I'm very confident that we'll meet again.
0: Yes. Oh, Byron, thank you for sharing your story. May God continue to give you comfort in your grief. And thank you for your years of service. What a special, special man of God you are. And I'm honored I got to talk to you today. Thanks for calling in.
1: Tracy, thank you so much as well. I appreciate you.

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I feel like a little kid when I hear that song, because we probably all have a little piece of our story that we're like, really? You're going to work this for good too? Really? And he will. And he can. And he promises. And we can't see how he's going to do it, but he does it. That's what makes him. It's one of the bazillion things that makes him so awesome. What an awesome God we serve. Bright FM. Hey, good morning. It's Tracy. So, oh my gosh, you guys, this is so sweet. This just hit a little specific part of my childhood brain. See how many of you remember this, okay? Pizza Hut's Book It program. Do you remember this? They're bringing back their Summer of Stories, where kids that are in pre-K through sixth grade, they can read books, they can hit their goals, and they can earn a personal pan pizza. Woo! And if you're, you know, Gen X or a millennial, you know. You know, you remember this. There was no academic achievement quite like walking into a Pizza Hut as a kid with that little reading certificate, because you weren't just getting pizza. You were being publicly honored, celebrated, crowned in mozzarella. And that personal pan pizza, it came in that little black pan. Oh my goodness, bubbling hot. It somehow tasted better because you knew that you earned it with chapters. I love this so much. It reminds kids that reading isn't punishment. Gosh, it's adventure and imagination. It's getting lost in a story and being rewarded with cheese. And I still think adulthood would be better if we brought it back for grown-ups. Can you imagine? You finish a really hard email, you get a personal pan pizza. You read the fine print on your insurance policy. You get a personal pan pizza. You have a really difficult conversation with a coworker. Personal pan pizza. You make it through the book of Leviticus, you get a pan pizza with two toppings. Yes. Parents can sign up through the Book It app. You can do that right now. And this program runs through June 1st through August 31st. Unfortunately, there isn't one for the adults yet. But hey, you know, we could start it.

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Sometimes you just got to say it out loud. You know the devil's messing with your head. And you just say, get behind me. Jesus rules here. Get out of here. 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
1: Mary McLeod Bethune was born in rural Sumter County, South Carolina in 1875. She was one of 17 children and the first child of her family to be born free. She was poor in possessions, but rich in purpose, and would grow up to become a powerful voice in American history. From a young age, Mary's heart burned for God. When she was chosen to attend a Presbyterian mission school near her hometown, everything changed. There, she learned to read the Bible, and she made a promise to God. She said, "If you open the messages of this book to me, I'll teach my family and everyone I meet to know them too." That spark led her to seminary, and eventually she studied at the Moody Bible Institute in Chicago. She trained to be a missionary. She taught in jails, Sunday schools, and on gospel caravans across the Dakotas, always with joy and resilience, even in the face of prejudice. When she applied to serve as a missionary overseas, her application was denied, not because of her calling, but because of her color. But Mary didn't lose heart. She redirected that missionary zeal to the American South. In 1904, with just $1.50 and a few students, she opened a school for young girls in Daytona Beach, Florida. That school would become Bethune-Cookman University. But she didn't stop there. Mary McLeod Bethune became a trusted advisor to U.S. presidents, a voice in the civil rights movement, and a champion for education, equality, and faith. Today, Mary McLeod Bethune stands in the U.S. Capitol, honored with a statue, the first Black American to be so remembered. A reminder that one woman armed with faith, courage, and a dream can change the world.
0: Because of their faith, we are inspired to live ours boldly. 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

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Nope. Bright FM. Hey, it's Tracy. Good afternoon to you. All right, I'm going to take you back many years. I had not yet met my biological father. His name was Mark Tiernan. He was a musician. He was pretty renowned in this area. He was a touring musician. He was really good at what he did. And I did not grow up with him, so I did not meet him until I was 16 years old. Because I sought him out, and I discovered through digging through a box in the attic that he was a musician. I discovered the name of the band that he played with. And then one particular night, I saw that his band was going to be playing at the Catonsville Armory. And so I wanted to just see him. That was my idea. Let me just take a look at him, right? The only problem was that night that he was playing at the Catonsville Armory, my band also had a gig. It sounds so funny saying that, but yeah, I was playing in bands from the time I was 16. So the whole band that I was in went with me early over to the Catonsville Armory while my father's band was setting up. And we come in the back of the room, and I asked the people at the door, hey, I just want to come in and check out the place. They're like, yeah, okay. We walk in, and I see this handsome man. I see the band up there setting up their equipment. I see this handsome man wearing like a black velvet blazer. He kind of looked like George Harrison. Father kind of looked like him. Dark hair, beard, mustache, very handsome. He's you know, connecting cables and setting up his keyboard. And I'm just kind of like hiding behind my friends in the band and just taking glimpses at him. And you know what? I was good. I was like, okay, I got what I came for. We can leave now. And my bandmates were like, yeah, no. We're not going to let you get out of here with that. You're going to meet him. You didn't come this far to just like look at him. Let's go. And so our drummer, Tommy, he grabbed me by the hand, took me right up front, right in front of the stage. And he said, hey, excuse me, Mark Tiernan. And my father looks up and he goes, yeah. Tommy goes, somebody wants to meet you. Her name's Tracy. And my father, I look a lot like my mom. My father knew right away who I was. And eyes big as saucers, man. He took one look at me. In that moment, my heart was in his hands. Like, is he going to be glad to see me? Does he want me? I have no idea. He jumped off that stage and scooped me up in a big, big, big, big hug. So much that I could smell his cologne. It was probably like Old Spice or something like that. I will never forget that story and how gracious God was to me that I got to meet my father and that my father was so glad to meet me. And I want to encourage you today. You might be thinking about God that way. You might be like in the back of the room, hiding behind someone and just trying to, well, let me just get a look at him. I'm just not sure. I'm just going to get a look at him. Can I just tell you right now with absolute confidence, he created you. You are beloved. There's no one like you. In his heart.

0: 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It's a time to pause, reflect, and come together in prayer as a community.
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gosh, may we always be aware. That's it right there, isn't it? What Jesus did for us, that's where your value, your identity, your dignity, that's where it all comes from. Because Christ loved us. Whew. Hey, it's Tracy, Bright FM. I'm so glad that you're here. There's lots of really cool events going on, but there's one coming up you may not have heard of. And shout out to our friends that are listening on WRYS 104.7. Hello! Hagerstown, Frederick, friends, there is a really cool conference coming your way, being hosted by our friends at Ringgold Church in Hagerstown. It's called the Day of Hope Leadership Conference, and this is specifically for people in ministry, for pastors, for church teams. Have you felt just really stretched, really challenged, and you need to just kind of get refreshed creatively, get back some of your synergy and your focus on the main thing? This conference is designed just for you. And if you text events to 58228, it'll take you to our events page. You can scroll down and find all the details right there. But it's coming Tuesday, May the 12th. It's coming up next week. It's the Day of Hope Leadership Conference. People in ministry, you need a little break? Get yourself one, okay? Tuesday, May the 12th.

0: 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Hey, it's Tracy. What a privilege to be a part of what God is doing right now. How would you explain that to somebody? Here's Jay John.
1: I sat on the aeroplane at Heathrow Airport in London next to this lady. And I said, hello. And she went, oh, hello. I said, where are you going? So she told me. She says, where are you going? So I told her. I said, what do you do? So she told me. Then she said, what do you do? And I said, well, I work for a global enterprise. She says, do you? I said, yes, I do. I said, we've got outlets in nearly every country of the world. She says, have you? I said, yes, we have. I said, we've got hospitals and hostels and homeless shelters. We have orphanages. We do justice work. We do reconciliation work. We do educational work. We do marriage work. I said, basically, we look after people from birth to death, and we deal in the area of behavioral alteration. She went, wow. Her wow was so loud, people turned round and looked at us. She says, what's it called? I said, it's called the church. Have you heard of it? That's what we do. We are part of a global enterprise, and not only is it global, it's intergalactic, because it includes everyone that's gone ahead before us.

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Okay, remember that old show, Are You Smarter Than a Fifth Grader? Hey, it's Tracy, Bright FM. I'm not going to answer the question for you if I am or not, but I do think that we could come up with a new version of that show, and maybe it could be called Are You As Discerning As a Fourth Grader from Finland? They've got this amazing program in Finland where they are training kids starting at age 3 about media literacy. And I love this. I love that they're starting kids early on this because this is the future. It's only going to get more sophisticated and harder to detect when things are deep fakes. So here's the 5 questions that kids in Finland are trained to ask when they are considering something that they are looking at online and if it's real or not. And I love these questions. So remember this. 1, who made this? Is it from a real news source? Is it a random account? Is it my cousin's friend's neighbor on TikTok? So 1, who made this? 2, why did they make it? Is it trying to inform me? Is it trying to scare me? Is it trying to sell me something? Those things matter. 3, can I find it somewhere else? And that's important. If it's true, other reliable sources should be reporting on it too. All right. 4, does the picture or the video just look a little bit off? Look at it closely, especially like look at the hands. Sometimes in AI images, the hands are just weird. Strange eyes, odd shadows, mouths that don't really match the words. Deep fakes often leave like little clues like that. So really look at the picture or the video. And then here's the last one. How does it make me feel? If looking at this thing instantly makes me angry or panicked or smug, that's the moment to pause before sharing. Honestly, that last one, that might be the most important one. Finland is teaching children that what a lot of us adults need to know. Before you hit share, take a breath and ask, is this true? Or did it just successfully push my buttons? In a world where fake things can look real, discernment isn't cynicism. It's wisdom. So way to go, Finland. I would like to be as wise and discerning as a Finnish fourth grader. I'm working on it.

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It is well with my soul.

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0: 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Hey, I'm Jack. 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
8: 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I-95 South leaving the city. There's a crash just after I-195. That's the focal point for that traffic jam southbound from Russell Street and from 395. Northbound 95, brake lights still right off the Beltway into the Fort McHenry Tunnel. Same with 895 just after the BW Parkway into the Harbor Tunnel. On the Parkway, it starts at 895 heading north to go to Russell Street. Southbound on the BW Parkway begins before the merge with 895 heading to the Beltway. Another stretch of jam traffic passing I-195. Accident was being cleared before Route 100. Beltway delays leaving 95. Outer loop to Camp Meade Road. Inner loop around to Security Boulevard. Weather in Baltimore, sunny skies right now. Temperature is 66 degrees. It will be mostly cloudy early tonight and then clearing overnight. Bright sunshine by morning with lows in the upper 40s and then a mix of sun and clouds throughout the day. Tomorrow, highs in the upper 60s. White Marsh, it's sunny and 66 degrees. Eldersburg is also sunny and 66 degrees. 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

So this Florida mom gets the scare of her life. She thought somebody was trying to break into her house. Turned out to be two massive alligators fighting on her back porch. Kayla Burris says she heard loud crashing noises outside her home in Ava Marie, Florida, when her baby, whilst her baby slept nearby. And she looks out. The gators were violently battling on her screened-in lanai. I mean, they're going at it. One alligator bites the other on the tail. They go through the porch screen. So they brought some wildlife experts in, and they say aggressive alligator behavior like this can happen during mating season. Bigger males start fighting over territory. Okay. So licensed trapper comes in, gets rid of the gators, and everybody's fine. Two things come to mind. I got a friend in Florida, and I said, what about the gators? And he says, well, he says, we just call them swamp puppies. He says, how do you find out if there's an alligator in a body of water? He says, what you want to do is just kind of dip your fingers in the water, pull them out real quick. And if it's wet, there's an alligator in that. Generally about February, I start really complaining about the winter. And then I think about my friend David's story down in Florida. And I say, no, you know, there are no swamp puppies up here. I think we're good.

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0: You know, I hope that you're praying for your pastors because they are under a lot of stress. They're under stress. Staff is under stress. Spouses of those staff members, they love what they do, but it's a big job and it can be taxing. I really think this is going to be a great day of encouragement, a day of worship, and a day of meaningful fellowship for ministry leaders, pastors, of course, church staff. It's called the Day of Hope Leadership Conference, and it's coming up on May 12th. Guest speaker, love this guy, Ben Kacharis from Mountain Christian Church, awesome pastor, and author and speaker, and he's going to be bringing the word. 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
12: 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Northbound, it begins right off the merge at the Route 2 Spur. And on the southbound side, it begins before getting to Lombard Street. On 95, the traffic jam from the Beltway to the Fort McHenry Tunnel. Still very much tied up, leaving the city, heading on to 395, coming down to join I-95. Now on the Beltway, the slow roll, Inner Loop 95 to Security Boulevard, Greenspring Avenue to the JFX, and then a stretch of bumper-to-bumper lingering from Charles Street all the way around to Herring Parkway. Outer Loop, only minor delays coming through Towson. Weather in Baltimore, it's sunny right now. The temperature is 64 degrees. It'll be partly cloudy early in the night. It'll clear up by morning, and lows will be in the upper 40s. Sunny start to the day tomorrow. In the afternoon, a mix of sun and clouds, temperatures into the upper 60s. Right now in Hunt Valley, it is sunny and the temperature is 64 degrees. In Crofton, sunshine, the temperature is also 64 degrees. 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
1: Mary McLeod Bethune was born in rural Sumter County, South Carolina, 1875. One of 17 children and the first child in her family to be born free. She was poor in possessions but rich in purpose and would grow up to become a powerful voice in American history. From a young age, Mary's heart burned for God. When she was chosen to attend a Presbyterian mission school near her hometown, everything changed. There she learned to read the Bible and she made a promise to God. She said, "If you open the messages of this book to me, I'll teach my family and everyone I meet to know them too." That spark led her to seminary, and eventually she studied at the Moody Bible Institute in Chicago. She trained to be a missionary. She taught in jails, Sunday schools, and on gospel caravans across the Dakotas, always with joy, resilience, even in the face of prejudice. When she applied to serve as a missionary overseas, her application was denied, not because of her calling, but because of her color. But Mary didn't lose heart. She redirected that missionary zeal to the American South. In 1904, with just $1.50 and a few students, she opened a school for young girls in Daytona Beach, Florida. That school would become Bethune-Cookman University. But she didn't stop there. Mary became a trusted advisor to U.S. presidents, a voice in the civil rights movement, a champion for education, equality, and faith. And today, Mary McLeod Bethune stands in the U.S. Capitol honored with a statue, the first Black American to be so remembered. A reminder that one woman, armed with faith, courage, and a dream, can change the world.
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1: There is a big church, I guess we'll call it a mega church in Texas. They are giving away free prom dresses, and I love this. I do. St. Andrew Methodist Church, Plano, Texas. They have a whole bunch of volunteers, which have, these guys have spent weeks turning racks of donated dresses into sort of a boutique style experience for teenage girls who honestly might otherwise miss this night. That's a pretty big night for a high school girl, right? And they've been doing it for a while, so they recently hosted the 17th annual Prom Closet. They do it for over 2 weeks, and it was just this little tiny idea that sprung up in 2009. The daughter of one of the women's group leaders worked for a local school district, and the church said she'd noticed a huge need for girls to acquire prom attire so they could attend their senior prom. And she said, as a church, can we not do something like this? And they said, you know what? We're a church. We can do something like that. And it's just grown and grown and grown. And I love that idea. And beautiful dresses. They're all dry cleaned and tailored and fitted for each of the girls that come in. Is there like some kind of a program that happens like that in the Bright FM listening area? I would love to promote that. I think that's amazing.
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5: This report is sponsored by Mothers Against Drunk Driving. 895 northbound slows after the merge from the Route 2 spur. That continues into the Harbor Tunnel. 95 off and on the brakes from the Beltway into the Fort McHenry Tunnel. UW Parkway jammed Waterview Avenue across 95, headed up onto Russell Street. Still busy, Beltway, outer Loop 95 to the BW Parkway. Inner Loop 95 off and on to Security Boulevard into Towson, finding the traffic stop and go from Charles Street heading around to Heron Parkway. Coming into Columbia, wreck reported 29 northbound before Broken Land Parkway. It is at a crawl now, leaving Johns Hopkins Road past Route 32, continuing north to the scene of that crash. Weather in Baltimore, it is sunny. The temperature is 64 degrees. It will be mainly clear overnight, lows by morning in the upper 40s. Bright and sunny tomorrow for the first part of the day. A mix of clouds and sun in the afternoon, temperatures into the upper 60s. Jessup looking at sunshine right now, it is 64 degrees. Perryville checking in with 64 degrees, also under sunny skies. 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

0: 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I love doing that. I came across a piece of audio, and it just reminded me the gift that we have from God, the gift of forgiveness. With some people, I don't know if I could go on in this life if I did not have forgiveness in my heart. I believe that's a gift from God. Listen to this.
1: By no means are you saying when you forgive someone that what they did to you doesn't matter anymore. You're not saying that you're not hurt anymore. You're simply turning over that injustice to Jesus and saying, they're no longer accountable to me. I relinquish my right to vengeance, and they're now accountable to you, Jesus. You get the weight off your shoulders, and you say, Lord, I'm simply doing what you did to me. Though I deserved hell, I get heaven. Why? Because you forgave me, and you said it is finished. So in my mind, it's finished. It still matters. It still hurts, but it's no longer my concern. It's yours.

0: Tell him that story, Annie Wilson. Hey, it's Jack on Bright FM. I saw a post from a builder, and they're pouring a foundation, and I love they're sneaking a little scripture in here. And what they've done is they've taken the Bible and they've put it underneath the rebar. So it goes right under the concrete. It says, as we pour this foundation, we're not just building a house. We're laying the groundwork for a home filled with purpose, faith, and lasting strength. And here's the scripture that they use. Matthew 7:24 through verse 7:25. And it says, anyone who listens to my teaching and follows it is wise, like a person who builds a house on solid rock. Though the rain comes in torrents and floodwaters rise and the winds beat against the house, it won't fall because it's built on rock, the solid rock of Jesus. I love that. What a cool thing to do.
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9: This report is sponsored by Mothers Against Drunk Driving, 895 North. Brief delays heading into the Harbor Tunnel. Same with 95 North into the Fort McHenry Tunnel. South of the city on 95, traffic remains very slow passing Route 100. There was a crash at Route 175 that's been cleared, so now the delays filtering southbound and continuing towards Route 32. South on the BW Parkway, heavy traffic passing Route 32, continuing towards Route 198. Very minor beltway delays on the inner loop rolling past I-70 through Towson. A couple of brief slow stretches lingering passing York Road heading around to Paring Parkway. I-97 has completely cleared out rolling south towards Route 50. Weather in Baltimore, it's sunny right now. The temperature is 64 degrees. A few clouds for the early part of the evening, otherwise clear overnight. Lows by morning in the upper 40s. Sunny start to the day tomorrow. A mix of sun and clouds in the afternoon with high temperatures in the upper 60s. In Arnold right now, sunny at 64 degrees. Aberdeen checking in with sunshine, also 64 degrees. 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
1: the good news is, the more like Christ you become, the happier you'll be. The bad news is, the opposite is also true. Today on Turning Point, Dr. David Jeremiah takes a closer look at each of those truths. God's proven recipe for happiness in your earthly life, as well as the guaranteed formula for despair and misery. To introduce the conclusion of his message, How Can I Be Happy? Here's David.
2: And thank you so much for joining us. We are moving through some of the prominent Psalms in the Bible and answering these questions, questions that are at the other end of, God, I need some answers. So far, we have discussed who we are and why we're here. We have been looking at self-worth, and this is the second part of a message entitled, How Can I Be Happy? To be happy. This one is based upon Psalm 1, one of the more famous psalms in the Bible, one of the most rich and beautiful and meaningful psalms in all of God's Word. We'll get back to that in just a moment. I hope you will stay with us throughout these moments as we unfold the truth of Psalm 1. Did you know that Turning Point produces a magazine? 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The magazine is to help you and to add value to your life as a Christian. If you're not receiving it, I hope you will let us send it to you by simply asking for it when you send your email to us, when you write to us, when you call us, when you send a letter to us. Simply say, please send me the next issue of Turning Points magazine, and we'll gladly do it. We think you will become very, very faithful in reading this magazine because it will add value and encourage you as you walk with the Lord. We are so excited to be dealing with these important questions. We've been talking about how can we be happy. Here is part two of that lesson based upon the first psalm in the Bible, Psalm 1.
3: Now, if you read the verse carefully, you will notice that the three sets of three are like this. First of all, first set, walk, stand, sit. Do you see that? The second trilogy, counsel, path, seat. And the third, ungodly, sinners, scornful. All of these progressively move away from God. And I want to remind you of something that I think we all know, but maybe no one's ever verbalized before. We always talk about momentum and how important momentum is. It's important in life. But did you know that evil has momentum too? You can get so caught up in evil that it carries you along like you were born along with the wind. And that's what the psalmist is talking about here. He is telling us that you can get involved in evil in such a way that the momentum of influence,